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3: 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Luna is answering nature's call again. 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I mean, it makes it a lot harder to pick up.
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Every little thing she does is magic. I'm Scott Less, blocking on Stop Classic Rock. Coming up Friday night at 6, we'll open up the KISM Music Library. Once again this week, the album release party. We'll be highlighting the fourth studio album from this band, the Eagles, KISM.

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And wish you were here. Don't miss it this year. 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Mission just $10. And Brad and John will be kicking off the festivities on Saturday morning, 10 to noon. Another chance to sign up for the 92 days of summer. 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How about $300 in gas and groceries? Those details are next. KISM.

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92.9 KISM. My name is Charlie Steele, back in the air chair on this Tuesday night. Got Santana on the way. Plus, I'll tell you how you can get hooked up with $300 in gas and also get your AC ready for summer. Right now, the car is KISM.

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0: Santana, 92.9 KISM. My name is Charlie Steele. We'll get back into it. Bon Jovi on the way. Also an artist that just recently released their 18th solo studio album. 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

92.9 KISM. Paul McCartney just released his 18th solo studio album, The Boys of Dungeon Lane, co-produced by Andrew Watt. Now, Andrew's done a lot of cool stuff lately. He did the last two Ozzy albums before he passed away. He's also now done the last two Rolling Stones albums, did Hackney Diamonds and the upcoming Four in Tongues, too. And they're saying this project from Paul is probably his most candid and reflective record to date. So out there now for you to check out. Got Foreigner on the way, also Genesis, and I'll tell you why you need to be listening to Brad and John tomorrow morning at 7:30. That's coming up on KISM.

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0: That is Foreigner. 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Got the Rolling Stones on the way. Also ZZ Top and a band on the way next that you might find it hard to believe has actually been around for 60 years. 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

92.9 KISM. This is a story that reminds you of why you need to do some house cleaning from time to time. A woman down in California was cleaning out a garage when she discovered 20 sticks of live dynamite inside an old freezer. She had no idea they were there. The bomb squad had to come and safely remove them. 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

92.9 KISM. His new album, Carry the Light, came out on the 15th of last month. This song features Tom Morello from Rage Against the Machine. 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

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I'll give you details after BOC KISM.

0: Oyster Cult 92.9 KISM. This is Charlie. Still got Ozzy, also Def Leppard on the way, and a band coming up next that played in Poland last night. And on their set list was a song they hadn't played in 20 years. 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

0: 92.9 KISM. Saw this survey was done about the top workout songs, and they've got some, you know, Foo Fighters listed. Back in Black from AC/DC came in at number two. Number one, a deep cut from the band 3 Days Grace called Riot. And Tara, what did you tell me your favorite workout song is?
1: Alice in Chains, Man in the Box.
0: That's a good one.
1: Oh, my God.
0: Yeah. Anything else?
1: And then I like Pussycat Dolls.
0: How does that song go?
1: Don't you wish that you were, like, hot like me? Yeah, that's,
0: Don't quit your, I bet you're a blast at karaoke. This is Motley Crue, KISM.

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0: at Supertramp 92.9 KISM. Got Van Halen, Chili Peppers on the way, and a band coming up next that fired their original lead singer, but that singer wants to get back with the band to do a reunion tour for the fans. 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Out there for Hump Day Happy Hour, 3 till 6, stop in. Scott Less will be out there. He'll get you signed up for your chance to be an instant finalist for the 90 Days of Summer and the $35,000 payoff. We'll draw the instant finalist around 6 o'clock, plus enjoy complimentary wine tasting, as well as a chance to win tickets to see Sunset Superman for their show coming up on Saturday. Samson State Winery in Everson this Wednesday. That's tomorrow with 92.9 KISM.
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92.9 KISM. Dennis DeYoung says he doesn't have to really forgive the band Six for replacing him when he was sick and saying he ruined the band, but he still wants to get back together with the band for a reunion for the fans. I mean, that's kind of cool. Queen, KISM.

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That's the Red Hot Chili Peppers, 92.9 KISM. This is Charlie Steele. Got AC/DC, also some Skynyrd on the way. And tonight's random moment of knowledge coming up with something you might not know about the movie Jaws. Right now, Cream, KISM.

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Time now for tonight's random moment of knowledge. When John Williams played the first two-note Jaws theme for Steven Spielberg, Steven Spielberg laughed, thinking it was a joke. 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

They kind of represent the new era of Southern rock. They've been around for a while, but Blackstone Cherry, they're Burning Sky. 92.9 KISM. This is Charlie Steele. How would you like to win that $35,000 payoff in the 90 Days of Summer? I'll tell you more after Tom Petty, KISM.

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92.9 KISM. This is Charlie Steele out of here for the night. Catch you tomorrow night after 7. Brad and John back in after 5:30 tomorrow. They'll start their day off with your chance to fill up and tune up, as well as a chance to be a finalist in the 90 Days of Summer coming about 7:30. Leave you with Don Henley now, KISM.

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0: Rock 92.9 KISM. And it's going to start turning nice. You can already see out to the west that it's going to be some decent times coming later this afternoon with some sunshine. And this week with our fill-up and tune-up promotion with CM Heating, Cooling, Plumbing, and Electrical, we're talking about filling up your refrigerator, your gas tank, and tuning up your AC. We took care of the refrigerator over the last couple days. We're going to focus on gas and the gas tank for the next couple. And then as we get into the weekend, you're going to be wanting to be adjusting that AC and keeping things cool, a tune up with your AC, because it's going to get hot.
1: Yeah, I'm down to one fan, I think. Oh, no, I guess last summer I only had one fan. But for most of my stay where I live now, I've had the two fans for the super hot days, and that's kind of taking care of me. So I'm a little curious as to how this is all gonna work for me. I have my tree canopy keeps growing. The trees are getting bigger, so I'm getting kind of more shade around where I live, so it doesn't heat up quite as much. And I'm in like a lower unit kind of thing there.
0: Yesterday I was out. I spent a good bit of time yesterday taking care of. We got these little trails out behind our house, and the blackberry vines and the little little crappy trees that kind of grow up out of nothing. It's almost formed a hallway that where I keep trimming it from growing into the middle, but I can't get high enough. It's almost like I'm walking through these hallways of trees because I almost touch and blend together at the top. It is a jungle back there.
1: Okay, well, this morning we got a top three to introduce to you. At a little after 6 o'clock, we'll move on to another state in our 50 that we spotlight. This week, more tickets to the Deming Logging Show, which will be going on Saturday and Sunday in Deming. That'll be a sign-up for the 92 Days of Summer Saturday morning. When we are out there.
0: Scott Less will be out today. I'll be out Friday. All the details at KISM.com.
1: 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Heading for the upper 60s today. Got a ways to go to get there. We're opening at 48 right now. Brad and John, 92.9. KISM, a Bigfoot bulletin coming next. Bigfoot and books.

0: Birmingham be in the river.
1: This thing was 10 foot tall.
2: With the weather this weekend?
1: Beautiful hair.
2: He's going to be in the river.
0: Cooling off?
2: Yeah.
0: Brad and John, KISM, Bigfoot Bulletin, coming to us from the bookstore of sorts today. We have to thank a listener who reached out to us to turn us all on to a new Bigfoot book, especially your kids. This comes to us from listener Zach. Hey, Brad and John, I absolutely love your show. A very good friend of mine just released his first children's book, and it's absolutely remarkable. I know both of you are fans and believers of Bigfoot. Oh, that's understating it. That's understating it. We're caring.
3: I'm still skeptical.
0: So this would be
3: that's a reach for me.
0: I am not. I am 100%. So this would be an awesome book to order and pass around.
3: My son would love it. I guarantee you. He loves all things, you know, dinosaurs and big stuff, and you know, he would like creatures. He'd love it.
0: N.H. Burnett is a local author, and I want you guys to see his work. So he sent us a link to this guy's the book, and
3: you know, an author's going to be good when he's got initials that, you know, precede his last name.
0: Yeah, don't they all?
3: A.A. Milne, yeah. You know.
0: Who's the R.L. guy?
3: J.R.R. Tolkien.
0: Yeah. The Friendly Bigfoot is the name of the book, and it says here in the write-up about the book, we've all heard of Bigfoot, but have you ever wondered why he hides? You could meet Bigley, a gentle giant hoping to find his place in the Whispering Woods. But when whispers go unheard and trails become traps, Bigley must find the strength to stand tall. Join him on a magical journey of forgiveness, kindness, and courage.
3: The biggest part of Bigfoot is his heart.
0: And then, you know, there's some pictures of from the book, some illustrations, and it's there's some pictures of him, you know, hiding behind trees and walking through the forest. There's one very sad picture here of Bigfoot crying. It says, as the teasing got worse, Bigley's heart filled with sadness as somebody was teasing the Bigfoot there. The doubters.
3: I mean, you remember what they started that way with Rudolph the Red-Nosed Reindeer, too, and look how that turned out. Yeah. He was the hero at the end.
0: So there is a book. I don't know. Are there? I'm not aware of any Bigfoot books for kids. This is great. Good idea. The Friendly Bigfoot is the name of this book. Look for it. It is by a local author. And the author's name is with the initials is, what did we say?
3: H.L.? N.H.?
0: N.H. Burnett is the author. Bigfoot, the Friendly Bigfoot. That's the book you're looking for there.

0: Yeah, he probably is going to be in the river this weekend, man. It's gonna be, that's got to be too hot. From, what?
1: Is this new from Kip Winger? What is
0: this? Yeah, yeah.
1: He had as much hair as Bigfoot. That guy's chest, man.
0: With all that fur that's on the Bigfoot, he has got to be going cool this weekend. We're talking mid to upper 80s this weekend for parts of our listing area. Shannon O'Donnell says some of the foothills could even be in the mid-90s on Monday. A name in the 92 days of summer coming at 7:30 this morning.
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6: I saw a guy doing an interesting job yesterday, John, driving home. And it wasn't yesterday, the day before, as I'm driving down to the golf tournament and I-5 southbound, something catches my eye. It's moving, and I see this large branch fall from a tree, and I thought, wow, is it that windy today? And then I look up, and there is a guy. This tree is in the median between north and southbound I-5, and there is a guy, an arborist, treetop guy, whatever. He's all the way up there with the belt around the tree and a couple chainsaws on his belt and everything, and he is lopping off branches on this tree in between the freeway. And there's, you know, he's way up there, and then there's a couple other road maintenance, machines and things like that as they're tending to all that and the side of the freeway and stuff. And they've been doing that the last couple days, but I thought that's pretty good. When you're standing in the you're in between the freeways and you're dropping large branches and pieces of trees and stuff, there's no room for error, and there are cars whipping by on both sides. That was pretty good.
7: Yeah, I've got a guy, Tree Service, man. They've been with us for a few years, and they do jobs. I don't know if they're out there on the freeway, but they do some pretty high-risk jobs out there, and that's certainly one of them right there. Brad and John, KISM, they're going to bring you I've Got a Guy Tree Service, our first I Can't Believe It's News, and we'll have some Whidbey Island 911 in that segment about an hour from now with Brad and John and KISM.

0: and John Show, Classic Rock 92.9 KISM. And the Mariners had another great day in Baltimore yesterday. A little hair-raising, a little nerve-wracking. Kind of cool for at least one of the players for the Mariners. He has a pretty cool story to tell behind his trip out to Baltimore. And we'll get to that and whatever else is happening from the sports world before soccer takes over tomorrow.
1: And the gorillas are baby swapping at the Woodland Park Zoo.
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0: 602, the Brandon John Show. In the next couple days, we just climb right up the thermostat. In the upper 60s today, into the 70s tomorrow, 80s and maybe 90s by the weekend. And this weekend, the Stilly Valley Chamber of Commerce presents the Arlington Show and Shine. And oh, they'll be shining in that sunshine. Friday night kicks off at 6 with a free Elvis tribute show and the Kitty Car Show. And then back to on Saturday from 8 to 3 for the all show, all shine, and all the family fun. The Stilly Valley Chamber has more info.
1: All right, imagine you're at the childbirthing center at the hospital there, and your wife is just delivered a baby, and so is another mom there, and the wife takes a look at the baby that she just brought into the world, says, not really crazy about this one, but yours looks pretty good. You want to swap? And the other mom says, sure, let's do that.
0: Wow.
1: That's what's going down at the Woodland Park Zoo right now. The mothers of the two newborns are now caring for each other's baby. Last month, the gorilla named Olympia gave birth via C-section within days of the other gorilla, Jemani, giving birth. While Olympia was recovering, Jemani picked up Olympia's baby and began caring for it. Meanwhile, Jemani's baby had some health issues and was taken to the zoo's hospital. So when Olympia recovered and Jemani's baby recovered, the swap went down. Seattle Times spoke to a zoo official who said, yeah, that baby swap stuff is not unprecedented in the gorilla world. No word on what's going on with the gorilla named Nadia. He's the father to both of those babies. I guess it doesn't make any difference to him because he's the daddy to both of them.
0: I think, I don't know if they switch, but in the elephant world, I think they'll raising a young elephant by community and by committee. And it seems like, sure there's the mom, but I think they raise as almost a village, kind of thing.
1: Governor Ferguson and the state school superintendent want a statewide cell phone ban from kindergarten through 12th grade, and they plan to propose the ban of all smart devices for the start of the 2027-2028 school year. They're going to be lobbying Olympia lawmakers for legislation come January. It would be a bell-to-bell ban, so it wouldn't be able to access, students wouldn't be able to access the phones even on break. Some schools already have that policy. NASA named its Artemis 3 astronauts. Three of the four are NASA astronauts. The fourth is an Italian with the European Space Agency. That's Luca Parmitano. He's taken two space flights to the International Space Station. The commander is Randy Bresnik, a retired Marine colonel and NASA astronaut. This is going to be his third trip to space. Joining those two are mission specialists Andre Douglas and Frank Rubio. Rubio, a former Army combat pilot who has flown to the space station, and Douglas will be making his first space flight. He was a backup for the Artemis II crew. A number of Washington aerospace companies will have a hand in Artemis III. A Kittitas County Sheriff's deputy was arrested and fired after he threatened bar patrons with a handgun. The deputy was at the Brick Saloon in Roslyn, off duty at the time. He was accused of verbally abusing customers and tavern staff. And when he was confronted, the deputy identified himself as law enforcement and began making physical threats. And then he went to the parking lot and pointed his handgun at people standing in front of the tavern. And a California couple fought off a black bear with a water bottle and a hatchet. It happened outside their home.
0: You get the... I'll take the water bottle, honey. You get the hatchet.
1: This wasn't far from the Yosemite National Park where these folks live. This was a young black bear, weighed about 70 pounds. The couple saw the bear fighting with one of their dogs in front of the house, so they intervened. The woman had a water bottle that she tried to weaponize. The man realized that wasn't going to be enough, so he went inside the house and got a hatchet, and he used that to strike the bear several times, critically injured the bear, stopped the attack. The couple suffered significant injuries, but they are expected to recover. The dog had minor injuries, and Fish and Wildlife euthanized the bear. Your National Weather Service forecast: partly sunny this afternoon, a high of 67, sunshine tomorrow.

0: and a high of 71. 51 Kirkland, 50 in Chilliwack, BC, 10 Celsius, and 48 in Bellingham, 607. The sports with Brad.
1: And the M's take another game in Baltimore against the Orioles. Mitch Garver got us out and up early with his home run, and he had a three-run blast, and the AL West leading Mariners needed to go into the 10th and get a two-run home run from Randy Arozarena to close out the Baltimore Orioles. But the real excitement came with Seattle's closer, Nick Davila. He was called up from AAA Tacoma, and he made his first little run in debut for the season. He was he made his major league debut on May 3rd, but hadn't pitched for the club since the end of May, and he wasn't expected to do so this week. In fact, he was in the middle of his second anniversary dinner with his girlfriend. He'd been dating her for a couple years, and they were going to the Din Tai Fung at the SeaTac area in a mall. And they're going to have dinner, and that's when he gets a phone call from John Russell, the manager of the AAA Tacoma team, and he said, "Son, you're getting called up. You're going to hop a red eye to meet the Mariners in Baltimore." Cooper Criswell had a shoulder strain, so he couldn't go, and they needed him. And he thought, okay, well, I'll just finish my dinner, and then I'll fly out there. I'll go down to SeaTac and catch the 11:50. And then the guy says, "No, your flight's at 10:20. And he still had to get his stuff from Cheney Stadium. And he says, "I couldn't believe." So they raise him down there. He's got somebody running his gear to him. Doesn't have time to get clothes. He just gets on the plane. He gets to Baltimore, and he says, "Man, I just couldn't believe it. This is nuts. I got goosebumps. I'm in the game." His very first pitch, he hits a dude. It's like, uh-oh. But then he pulls it together, and he ends up getting his first major league save. How about that? And then and how about this debut for the White Sox, Braden Montgomery? He gets called up from AAA. The 23-year-old outfielder gets called up from AAA's the Charlotte Knights just in time for the White Sox to face the Atlanta Braves. And then he gets called in. There's a guy on first base, Andrew Benintendi. When this dude jacks a 343-foot bomb into left field, a walk-off two-run homer to win it in his major league debut. You gotta like that. The Hurricanes and Golden Knights are even after the Hurricanes got the win last night, 5-3. Jordan Staal, the captain, with a big one, and they've got Game 5 with the series tied coming up on Thursday, and Game 4 of the NBA Finals tonight. San Antonio looks to tie that series up at 2 games apiece. Got a 5:30 tip on Channel 4. The Storm have Los Angeles in town tonight, and at 6:30, I'll tell you about Tom Brady getting into the new. He's partnered with a couple different companies and has his own hydration market going with a new coconut water thing we'll tell you about. 6:10 on the Brad and John Show.
0: Who or what's in our today's top three? We'll find out here in a few minutes and a little over 30 minutes away from some Whidbey Island 911 with Brad and John in 92.9 KISM.

0: It's Brad and John, 92.9 KISM. 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Take us wherever you go this summer. Partly sunny for the afternoon, a high of 67. It's 48 right now. And today's top three, we cruise into another one of our states, 50 states, America's 250, and we land into Minnesota today. The state of Minnesota. What do you know about it? Your top three things, people, places, things that come to mind.
1: 10,000 lakes.
0: When you hear about the state of Minnesota. It could be one of the 10,000 lakes. You have to know all of them.
1: Yeah.
0: That's when you're a kid, when you go to school in Minnesota, you got to be able to name all 10,000. So text in this morning, 360-733-5476, 360-733-KISM. Famous Minnesotans, Prince, probably one of the first ones that comes to mind. Bob Dylan would come to mind. When we were at the Twins game, saw a lot of Peanuts statues, like Snoopy and Charlie Brown and all that. Charles Schulz was born in Minneapolis, grew up in the St. Paul area.
1: Paul Bunyan from up that way?
0: There are a number of Paul Bunyan statues. We tried to find one while we were entering the state of Minnesota. We wanted to get a picture with a Paul Bunyan statue, but there wasn't one nearby. I think Christine found a website that said there are like 13 enormous Paul Bunyan statues in the state of Minnesota. So, yeah, Bunyan would be one of those guys. The Minnesota Vikings, you know, for a lot of people, they come to mind when you think
1: Bud Grant. Bud standing Grant out there in a short sleeve shirt, and there's 3 inches of ice on the field.
0: Jesse the Body Ventura. He was actually governor of Minnesota, the former pro wrestler. He became mayor shortly after his pro wrestling career ended in a town outside of Minneapolis, and then was governor of that state for a few years. So people, places, things that come to mind from the state of Minnesota. Text them in this morning, 360-733-5476 and 360-733-KISM.
1: Sometimes, too, if someone's from Minnesota and they're, you know, a transplant out here or perhaps listening, you know, streaming us in Minnesota, you can weigh in on that and you can kind of like guide people like, oh, yeah, remind them of this, remind them of that. Give us a little bit of the, oh, what you miss about it.
0: Maybe you're streaming us on the KISM app from Minnesota this morning. Reach out to us at 360-733-5476. And we'll tell you about our Fill It Up and Tune It Up contest we have going today next.
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0: at least 23 to 25 cars ended up getting wrecked from that. And so that's a gas mishap. And short of running out of gas in your car, because we've covered that ground and you know where you ran out of gas and all that, we don't need to hear that. But a good gas story for some reason. Gas, if there was a gas mix-up like that, perhaps you didn't know it was gas. You spilt the gas. You drank the gas. Whatever it was, you were siphoning gas. I don't care what it is. It's a gas story.
1: We're doing that with our Fill It Up and Tune It Up contest that we have going right now. That's how you enter. You can win $300 in gasoline and groceries, along with that AC tune-up from CM Heating. So $300 will help fill up the tank a time or two. Woo. So if you've got one of those gasoline catastrophe stories that you want to share with us, 360-733-5476, 360-733-KISM. You can text those in, email those in throughout the course of the show today, and we'll put you in the running because we're going to give away one of those Fill It Up and Tune It Up prize packages today.
0: I know we've talked to a couple people that have put diesel in their car by accident. You know, we've had a couple of those stories on the air. Maybe somebody threw a cup of gasoline on the fire and that thing blew back at them. And Brad and John at KISM.com.
1: And keep your top threes coming in here this morning. Today's top three, we are on to the state of Minnesota as we cover all 50 states for America's 250. Your top three people, places, things that come to mind when you hear about the state of Minnesota. Matt texts in. Number one, he's got Prince. Number two, Paul Bunyan and Babe the Blue Ox. And number three, Concordia College, which has a corn cob as its mascot. They're known as the Cobblers.
0: The
1: Concordia Cobbers. He says his dad went there. All right, that's an interesting mascot there. Thank you,
0: Concordia
1: Matt.
0: Concordia Cobbers.
1: 360-733-5476. Get them to us. Minnesota in today's top three. And we've got some Whidbey Island 911 in about 20 minutes with Brad and John at KISM.

0: Brad and John, KISM 629, partly sunny this afternoon, a high of 67. You got 48 right now. Our today's top three is the state of Minnesota. People, places, things that come to mind, your three things from Minnesota. So Kim in Darrington texts into the Brad and John show, and she has this is a pretty cool story. This is back when you were in the fourth grade, your Minnesota-related story. What did you do, Kim?
1: Yeah, back in grade school, they would, on the 100th day of school, we would get to release balloons with their addresses on there and see if how far they would go. Well, mine went all the way to Minnesota, and a kid found it, and we stayed in contact for a while. But I thought that was pretty cool, thinking a helium balloon made all the way from Washington to Minnesota.
2: Yeah, caught that jet stream.
0: Like, how big is this helium balloon that we're talking about?
1: It was just like your average one you buy at the little balloon shop, nothing crazy.
0: Yeah, and so it made it to Minnesota, and who found it?
1: It was another boy around grade school age and found it, and he wrote me a letter and said, I found your balloon. So we became pen pals for a while, and then kind of just
2: And what did you learn? What did you learn about him, or how close did you follow him, you know, over the next few years?
1: He wasn't a very good writer. I was a way better pen pal.
0: Yeah. But your balloon... Your balloon made it all the way to... Did any other kids' balloons, like, make it that far?
1: No, mine holds the record.
0: Yeah, okay, all right.
1: They don't do that anymore because it's bad for the environment.
0: Yeah. And power lines and stuff, right?
2: The Mylar balloons definitely caused the power lines trouble. But I guess that's a gas story, too. That qualifies as a gas story. Helium gas.
1: It was pretty cool because that was definitely my thing, to find other kids around the United States and be pen pals with them and just learn about where they live and what they do for fun.
0: Thank you, Kim. All right,
1: you're welcome.
0: 360-733-5476. Your top three Minnesota people, places, and things, as we will go to that at 7:45 this morning. So text those out to us. News and sports next.
2: And another exciting win for the Mariners, and another billionaire interested in buying the Seahawks. We'll tell you about it next.

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0: What's up?
1: Well, it's what's down that's got my attention.
0: Oh?
1: Yeah, look at that long snake.
0: Snake? Oh, traffic. Those are cars.
1: I know they're cars. I'm being metaphorical.
0: You're weird.
1: You aren't weird. What's the deal with the HOV?
0: What do you mean?
1: Well, what's that even stand for?
0: Huckleberry, Oleander, Violet.
1: Pretty sure you're wrong about that. Anyway, why isn't everybody in the HOV? It's moving and everyone else has stopped.
0: You have to qualify for it.
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5: 6:36, and the weather just starts getting better the closer we get to the weekend and right through the weekend. So John will give you the forecast after the headlines brought to us by Lopez Island Creamery. And we are heading for some ice cream weather. Delicious, extra creamy, extra rich, handmade one batch at a time. It's the official ice cream of the Brad and John Show on the 92 days of summer, Lopez Island Creamery.
6: An Air Canada pilot's being charged after flying without a license for 16 years. He flew more than 900 domestic and international flights. The 59-year-old held a valid commercial pilot license, but he was promoted to captain without the required airline transport pilot license. He was flying Boeing 767s, 777s, and 787s. A woman from Enumclaw died after falling on Mount McKinley in Alaska. Robin Pendery, a former ER nurse at Harborview, was a mountain guide at Alaska's Denali National Park. Last week, she fell near the mountain's 14,000-foot elevation camp. Bill Gates testifying before Congress today. Gates will be questioned by a panel investigating the Jeffrey Epstein files. It's closed-door testimony, but transcripts could be released later. The Gates-Epstein relationship began in 2011, 3 years after Epstein pled guilty to soliciting prostitution from a minor, and it lasted until at least 2014. Opening statements expected this morning in the trial of the man accused of sparking the Palisades fire. Prosecutors say the 30-year-old man was enthralled by fire and resented the rich. Prosecutors say his ChatGPT shows him asking for pictures of burning forests and pictures of people running away from fire. His lawyers are saying the fire was lit by someone else. And the largest pile of tires in the state of Washington could soon be cleaned up. 7,100 tons of abandoned tires piled up near the landfill in Richland. Those tires belong to a now-defunct recycling company. They left behind an environmental and fire hazard that the city of Richland says will cost $3 million to clean up. Well, the state has now secured funding for that cleanup, and the city of Richland is looking for a contractor. Tri-City officials say it will take 2 years to clean up that site. Your National Weather Service forecast, partly sunny for the afternoon and a high of 67. And tomorrow it's sunshine in the low 70s. 51 Seattle, Port Angeles with 50, Bellingham 48, 639. Let's do some sports with Brad.
5: 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And the Mariners get a 10th inning win, 6-5 over the Orioles, and they stay atop the AL West by a couple games. They've won 11 of their last 14, four games over 500. And that's a season high for them at 36-32. Same two teams again today. And Randy Arozarena with a big 10th inning home run gave him the difference. George Kirby against Brandon Young today at 3:35. The other game last night was on the ice, and the Hurricanes get a empty net goal to close things out and put it out of reach. 5-3 the final. As it was 3-3 going into the third, and then the captain, Jordan Staal, made an unbelievable play where he dove to swipe the puck into the net and put them up for good. The series is tied at 2-2.

0: And the all-important Game 5 in the Stanley Cup Final will be tomorrow in Carolina in front of the Caniacs. And Game 4, San Antonio's looking to even that series at 2 games apiece after the Knicks took the first 2, San Antonio Game 3. And Game 4 tonight on Channel 4 at 5:30 in the Storm. Having a tough run lately. Went 1-5 on that road trip, and they've got Los Angeles in town tonight at 7. The big soccer barge, the floating soccer festival barge, moved through Puget Sound yesterday, and it's docking at Pier 62. And I guess the grand the soccer celebration powered by Lenovo on Pier 62 on the waterfront. They'll have the ribbon cutting sometime this morning, and then it's going to cost you about $42 to get out there. There's a new billionaire interested in buying the Seahawks, Todd Boehly, and turns out he owns the Lakers, the Dodgers, the LA Sparks, the Chelsea Football Club. He has expressed an interest, but no offer just yet. And speaking of the Seahawks, Jackson Smith and Jigba, he got his award back. They fixed his Offensive Player of the Year award and got it to him. He said, "Everybody on my team checked it out. It's all good." And Tom Brady, you know, he's into all kinds of things now that he's not under center anymore. He's with the Raiders. He's got all kinds of, you know, corporate sponsors and things he's working with. And he's got a new drink, John. He is he's got a drink called Good Nut. It's coconut water. And I guess he even kind of doesn't like to say the name himself. Get yourself a good nut. Have a good nut. Coconut water, if you like. I do put a little coconut water in my smoothie. It's got less sugar than orange juice.
1: That's so not bad.
0: I might try it.
1: Yeah, Walton Beverage has brought some coconut-flavored product in here over the years. Walton, whether it's water or soda or whatever it might be. Gasoline mishaps this morning. And if you want to win our Fill It Up and Tune It Up prize package, where you can win $300 in gasoline and groceries and an AC tune-up from CM Heating. Larry texts in, my roommate was working at a convenience store and a customer came in asking what they owed for using the RV dump. Their answer they received was, "We don't have an RV dump." They had emptied their RV into a fuel tank.
0: Yeah.
1: Oh, they were charged for 4,500 gallons of gas.
0: For ruining the whole tank. Somebody
1: the tank
0: did that.
1: There was
0: a story of that like that in Colorado from last week while you were gone. Somebody in an RV put their black water or their right into the diesel tank.
1: We'd be

0: Brad and John, KISM. Our today's top three, 1 hour from now, is the state of Minnesota as we make our way through the 50 states. People, places, things. What comes to mind with Minnesota? Craig texts us in with maybe the best import that the state of Washington has had from Minnesota. Sam Darnold.
1: Yeah, here, here.
0: Minnesota. He also puts down Fran Tarkenton and the Minnesota Twins. Tell you what else is
1: Dick Hammer's grandson.
0: Yeah. Target, the Target company is based out, the Target store company is based out of Minnesota. The football field, or rather the baseball stadium the Twins play in, is Target Field, and it sits right next to the arena where the NBA team and the hockey team play, and that's the Target Center.
1: Do you think they would frown on the Target down on 3rd Avenue in Seattle? They just closed that all down. They just couldn't take it anymore.
0: Yeah. 360.

0: 7335476. I've got some Whidbey Island 911.
1: Oh, and the folks that put out the Pomona Recreation Guide down in California are apologizing for something that went wrong next.
2: It's Brad and John.
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4: 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And I've got a guy, Tree Service, says, don't mess around with dangerous tree tops or roots and stumps or ruin good sunny days by having to work hard and put yourself in jeopardy. 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
3: Sharp as marbles.
4: Let's go to Pomona, California. John, they just sent out the city's summer recreation guide. Little magazine that details, goes out to 22,000 residents and has information on senior walking groups, cooking classes, youth sports programs, and music programs for the summer. But the most recent summer recreation guide for the city of Pomona also included a total of 8 pages of what they call, quote, non-city material. Or if I can dial it in a little further for you, inappropriate images. And if that still doesn't dial it in for you, straight up porn advertisements in the Pomona. And that is recreation, I will say. That is a form of recreation that many people enjoy. But the Pomona city officials said, we didn't mean to do that. Sorry, I don't know what happened. The city typically mails out more than 22,000 copies, and they said it's not clear how the unapproved material made it into the tainted copies. The city issued a statement on Monday apologizing for the incident and assuring the public that the inclusion of the images was not intentional. We have immediately suspended further distribution of the guide and are actively investigating how in the hell this happened. An online version is available for people that is free of pornographic images. Down there in Pomona.
7: You would think the online one would be the one that would... Well, they assured themselves the most popular print edition that they ever put out there.
4: Some new people are signing up. We got people signing up we never had before, Jimmy. Yeah,
7: usually people throw their mail out. This one they want.
8: Attention, citizens. The calls you are about to hear are true.
9: That's right.
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8: Whidbey Island 911.
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9: Liars, cheats, con men, the class of Skid Row.
3: KISM.
9: Well, then dig this.
7: A classic edition of Whidbey Island 911. Here are some of the emergency calls that those brave dispatchers out there in Whidbey have to deal with. Let's begin Wednesday, September 7th, 3:56 a.m., Resort Road. 911 caller says, we got some odd people outside playing with flashlights. Friday, September 9th, 2:23 p.m., State Route 525. 911 caller says, some guy locked himself in the bathroom an hour and a half ago. Saturday, September 10th, 10:07 p.m., Paul Avenue. 911 caller says, I asked the neighbors to shut down their kegger, and now they're yelling at me. And finally,

0: Friday, September 9th, 4:47 p.m., State Route 525. 911 caller says, there's creepy laughter coming from the bushes.
1: I'll call the office, get a couple of black and whites up here to take them in.
0: And you could be a finalist in the 92 Days of Summer if you hear your name at 7:30 this morning. 35K on the line. 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

0: Brad and John, 92.9 KISM, closing in on 7 o'clock. You got partly sunny skies for the afternoon. We're looking at upper 60s today, and then it starts warming up. We'll be into the 80s by the weekend. 48 degrees right now. Our text line, 360-733-5476. In about 45 minutes, we'll tackle our today's top three. That is the state of Minnesota. What do you know about Minnesota?
1: Well, Corey knows a lot. Corey grew up in Minnesota. She says, I've been looking forward to this day. And she wanted to add some things. And so I put in a call to her. Maybe she can join us at 7:45 and lay some of that out. And, you know, with our text thread and stuff, John, you can kind of go back and see, like, oh, yeah, she's participated in the show before. And then but not for a while. This goes back to February of 25. She won a battery daddy from us. And the battery daddy came out this weekend at our house, because I remember I told you the Barrett was sick, so he was kind of staying inside. And while we were outside a little bit and he was sleeping if he needed anything with his walkie-talkie, we had to put fresh batteries in the walkie-talkie. And when I pulled out the battery daddy, our friends Nick and Carly said, "What is that?" And
0: then it's only the greatest invention of the 21st century.
1: I explained it to them, and they were like,
0: yeah.
1: Mind blown.

0: Yeah, my battery daddy was running like empty. Well, it was about three quarters empty. The batteries were, and Christine made a Costco run, and now I have like an abundance.
1: A surplus. Yeah.
0: My battery daddy probably weighs 75 pounds right now. It is loaded down.
1: It's one of those things where you pop open a little walkie-talkie, you're like, what kind of battery does this take? And it's like, it doesn't matter because I have them all.
0: Yeah, I can't wait for batteries to wear out, to die, because then I get to go to the bring out the battery daddy, bring the case out, you know? I'll even, like, I don't know if you have this warning on your TV set, but I get this on my TV every once in a while. It'll say,
1: your remote's going
0: your low. Remote is now, you know, 75%. In most cases, when I get a warning that I have 25% left life in my battery, I would, in most cases, all right, I'll wait till it dies. But now that I have the battery daddy, I want to get that thing out.
1: Is there anything more frustrating, too, when you're messing around with your remote and your finger is moving faster than the remote is, and it's like, It takes a minute for the TV to catch up, and you end up pushing wrong buttons and have to back out of this and that.
0: Yeah.
1: I hate it.
0: And maybe Corey also knows. We've done this with some of these states that we've featured in the today's top three. If Minnesota is featured in any rock songs, any of the the cities or, I don't know, anything in Minnesota featured in the lyrics of any of the songs that we play. Does Duluth pop into anything? Does Minneapolis, Twin Cities, anything?
1: Not a lot of words rhyming with Minneapolis.
0: She might not, yeah. I think in pop songs there are, but not, I don't know about the rock and roll world. We got news and sports coming next.
1: Mariners and playoff NBA final basketball coming up tonight before soccer takes over tomorrow.
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1: Jeff's got a good one, too. Danny California from Hot Chili Peppers. Never made it up to Minnesota.
0: All right. 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
0: I mean, you think Dylan might have some kind of Minnesota reference in one of his famous songs since he's from that state. Headlines. Start with this. Governor Ferguson and the state's school superintendent want a statewide cell phone ban from kindergarten through the 12th grade, and they plan to propose the ban of all smart devices for the start of the 2027-2028 school year. They're going to be lobbying Olympia lawmakers for legislation. It would be a bell-to-bell ban, and some schools already have that policy in place. As gas prices climb, Costco says it's seeing record attendance at its fuel pumps for the discounted gas. Some Costco fuel stations are seeing demand to the point that fuel trucks are having to fill the same location multiple times a day. Costco fuel prices are typically 30 cents a gallon cheaper than most stations. And Costco's CEO says the fuel pump visitors are spilling over into the store. Seattle Times reports that half of all customers who fill up end up going into the store in the same trip.
1: John, do you ever get the feeling sometimes? I mean, I know it's not the case, but when you do go into the grocery store, like every single person in there is just out to irritate you, get in your way, or slow you down, or not. Maybe that they're not trying to sabotage your trip through the store, but that they are completely lost on what they're doing, and it all seems to happen on the same day. That was yesterday.
0: Was that Old People's Day at the store?
1: I don't know if that was it, but that was yesterday at the store for me. It was like one of them things where you just got to go pull your cart into one of those non-populated aisles and just stand there for a minute and count to 10, you know?
0: Yeah.
1: It's like, I'm going to snap.
0: I think stores need to do a better job of publicizing when it's the Old People's Day for the old people's. And also for the peoples who don't want to be in there when the old peoples are in there. You know what I'm saying?
1: Yes.
0: Like when I become an old peoples, and to some I already am, I want to be certain when Old People's Day is. So put that on the outside of the building. And so if I'm in a hurry and I need to go to the grocery store and I see on the outside of the store, welcome Old People's Day, then I know, all right, not today. Not today. I'll be back. I'll see you tomorrow. Who is the Walmart bra burner? Renton police are looking for a man who set fire to a bunch of bras inside a Walmart. Last Friday, security cameras show the suspect rolling into the Walmart parking lot in a white Cadillac Escalade. And then they have him on camera crouching down in the bra section and setting the lingerie on fire. The Renton Walmart had to temporarily close while they put out the fire and vented the building. That might be good practice to do on a regular basis, venting out the Walmart building there. And, you know, the UFC is coming to the White House grounds. They're going to have that big UFC fight there, right? Well, President Trump is not the first U.S. president to host a bout at the White House. According to a Washington Post story, Teddy Roosevelt.
1: Oh,
0: and he wound up partially blind in his left eye after he had a boxing match in the White House.
1: Wasn't he the one carrying the big stick?
0: Yeah.
1: Why didn't he just hit him with the damn stick?
0: During his roughly 7.5 years in office, Teddy Roosevelt frequently invited friends and even professional athletes to the executive mansion. He also frequently got injured during these different sporting events he would hold. But the damage to his left eye is believed to have occurred while he was boxing one of his military aides inside the White House. A renowned ophthalmologist told a Roosevelt biographer he was struck in the left eye while he was boxing. Roosevelt was told then to take a break or else he might completely lose vision in his eye. But Teddy Roosevelt, you couldn't tell him anything. He's going to do what he's going to do. And he said, no, I'm not going to stop doing this stuff. He said, I got a jujitsu

0: jiu-jitsu match at 8 a.m. I got boxing at noon and a sport called single stick involving wooden swords later in the afternoon.
1: Teddy Roosevelt was doing Brazilian jiu-jitsu?
0: While he's president, all this is going on. So Roosevelt's eye eventually healed. He developed a cataract, which reduced vision in the left eye.
2: From what I heard, President Clinton liked to do more wrestling than fighting.
0: Oh, I think he was a victim of some boxing in that White House.
1: He was a punching bag to his wife.
0: Yeah, I think so. All right. This is just a crazy story about the different stuff Teddy Roosevelt was doing in the White House, all this boxing that was going on here. Your National Weather Service forecast, partly sunny this afternoon, a high of 67. Sunshine tomorrow, a high of 71. You got 50 in Bothell. You got 51 in Anacortes, 48 in Bellingham, 713. Let's do some sports with Brad.
1: All right, Randy Arozarena. Let's hear Randy blast one out in the 10th to give the Mariners the win last night. Mariners.com. Fly ball.

0: situation. We need you. You're coming up for, you're getting called up. Get out there. He was having dinner with his girlfriend, and then the next thing you know, he's on his way to the airport. And the next thing you know, he's into the game. And the first pitch he throws, he hits a batter. And then there's a single. And then a play at the plate that was reviewed. And then, but anyways, he gets the save, his first save, as he was called into action. Pretty cool for him there. Same two teams today. I think it is George Kirby at 3:35. And then we'll move on. We got one more there and then on to Washington to cap off the 10-day road trip. The Hurricanes topped the Golden Knights, and the Stanley Cup final is tied at 2 games apiece. Thursday, it'll be Game 5 in Carolina. And that is just going to – it's a 3-game series for the Cup. Crazy. And San Antonio's looking to do the same thing. Even the series with New York tonight, they have their chance in Game 4, and they'll tip it at 5:30. The Storm have Los Angeles in town, and it's all about soccer tomorrow as things get fired up for the World Cup. South Africa and Mexico at noon. South Korea and Czechia at 7, the first ones. 7:15 on the Brad and John Show.
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3: 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We're going with CM Heating, Cooling, Plumbing, and Electrical. 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And other than just running out of gas, a good gas story could get you in on today's giveaway. Rosary from Cedro Woolley, John, has a pretty amazing story about a cross-country drive where you're going to the World Championships of Barrel Racing. Is that right?
4: Yes, yes. My daughter qualified for World Finals.
3: And where were the World Finals? Where are you driving? You're driving from Washington to Georgia, I take it?
4: Cary, Georgia.
3: And what happens?
4: And so we're driving across country, and every gas station we stopped at, we always took out the horse and walked there no matter where we were. The very last gas station, it was like the last
5: Hold on. No matter, you're taking a, I understand why you're doing that, but did you ever get any looks at any point, you know, in a gas station, a 7-Eleven or whatever here?
4: It was some, I can't remember what state, but there was a busload of girls that were basketball students. They had never seen a horse before.
5: What? Never seen a horse?
3: What the hell is that?
4: They're like, can we touch it? And of course, her horse is very friendly. And so they got to. So it was quite an experience. But people were, oh my gosh, they always looked at us. I'm walking the dog. She's walking the horse. And it was a great trip. Okay.
3: I imagine if you're at the gas station and somebody's taking their horse out of a trailer, it's like, wow, they can't afford to pay.
5: Too expensive.
3: They're going to ride
5: it the rest of the way. Yeah. Damn gas
4: it was
5: prices.
4: An amazing trip.
5: Okay, so we sidetracked you there. I'm sorry. Let's get back to the gasoline mishap. What happened?
4: So our last stop, we're like, okay, one more fill up. We'll be in Perry, Georgia at the fairgrounds. And we fill up and she takes the horse out. I take the dog out. We get back in the truck and we barely got on the freeway and the truck died. And it's midnight. Yeah. And most people don't know, but there's things called horsey hotels. And so we called this lady because the tow truck would not haul the horse. So we called it.
3: The tow truck won't haul the horse trailer.
4: They will not haul a horse trailer with a horse in it.
3: I got you.
5: Okay.
4: So we called this lady and she's like, well, I don't feel comfortable coming to pick you up. I'll send my husband. Well, my husband's not a sports fan, really. And so the guy comes and he hooks it. We push up the truck out of the way, hook his truck up, and my husband's talking to him. And he's like, well, just in case, you know, if you do sports, he goes, my name is Rick Honeycutt. So, of course, afterwards, we looked it up who he was. And he was a pitching coach for the L.A. Dodgers.
3: Rick Honeycutt.
5: Rick Honeycutt pitched in the majors for years. In fact, he started with the Mariners, I think, in the late 70s for a number of years.
3: That's crazy. He said that.
4: He told us that.
5: Yeah.
4: And so he drove the truck and horse trailer to his place. The tow truck came and got me and the daughter, took us there, and we stayed in the camper overnight. We hung out with them during the day, and the tow truck took our truck to get fixed, and we just hung out, and just great people.
3: Wow.
4: And what an amazing, you know, event to happen just before we get to Perry, Georgia, before she goes to World Finals. It was a cool thing to do.
3: That is cool.
5: So Rick Honeycutt, he was in the business of hauling horses, or
3: his wife
5: runs the ranch.
4: She runs the Horsey Hotel, and Horsey they have a big Hotel. Stable. They do therapy horses and stuff.
5: Awesome.
4: And she offers a place to stay if you're traveling. And so she didn't feel comfortable, you know, coming out by herself at midnight. So she sent the husband, and that's how we got to meet him and his wife.
5: Cool.
4: And great people.
3: Very cool.
5: Brad, I got some Rick Honeycutt baseball cards from the 70s. Yeah. That's great.
3: And how did the barrel racing world finals go?
4: She did well. She never hit a barrel. She's not a 1B, as they call the best, but she did great. She didn't hit a barrel and made it clean the whole trip, and it was an amazing event.
3: Awesome.
5: That's cool.
4: Considering it was a pity buy at an auction, she was a rescue.
5: All right.

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1: Turn that into gold. Thank you, Rosary.
2: 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You guys have a good day. Thanks for calling.
1: You got it. And if you got a gasoline-related story, mishap story, that turned out to be pretty good there.
0: Yeah.
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1: Yeah.
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1: CN Heating.
0: Yeah, filling up your tank. $300 in gas and groceries, and that AC tune-up as well. Brad and John, a name in the 92 days of summer after Van Halen.

0: definitely the 92 days of summer. And an instant qualifying spot up for grabs today with Scott Less at Sampson Estates Winery in Everson. It's a Wine Wednesday and the Hump Day Happy Hour from 3 to 6. Scott will be there. You can be the instant finalist for the $35,000 payoff. 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Complimentary wine tasting and win tickets to see Sunset Superman for their show on Saturday. And then one of the door prizes at the party is going to be a private wine tasting for 10 from Sampson Estates.
1: Okay, we're ready to do a name here. 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
1: Charlene Waters of Birch Bay. You are up, Charlene Waters.
0: I love the name Charlene.
1: You have 10 minutes to call us back, Charlene Waters.
0: Her name looked good in John Deere green.
1: 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Charlene Waters, you're on the clock for 10 minutes.
0: Charlene Tilton. Remember her?
1: Charlene Tilton from Dallas.
0: Yeah.
1: Right? We got some news and sports.
0: Mariners got another one in Baltimore today, and we've got another game from the NBA Finals tonight. Next.
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4: Blue Cow. Babe, the Blue Ox is getting some mentions in our today's top three, which we're going to tackle in about 10 minutes. The state of Minnesota has its turn in our top three today. What do you know about it? Give us your top three Minnesota things, people, places, things that come to mind, and text in this morning at 360-733-5476. Headlines, NASA named its Artemis 3 astronauts. Three of the four are NASA astronauts. The fourth is an Italian with the European Space Agency. He's taken a couple of space flights to the International Space Station. The commander this time around will be Randy Bresnik, a retired Marine colonel and NASA astronaut. This will be his third trip to space, and a number of Washington aerospace companies will have a hand in Artemis 3. A Kittitas County Sheriff's deputy was arrested and fired after he threatened bar patrons with a handgun. The deputy was at the Brick Saloon in Roslyn, off duty at the time. He was accused of verbally abusing customers and tavern staff, and when he was confronted, the deputy identified himself as law enforcement and then started making some physical threats. And then he went out to the parking lot and pointed his handgun at people standing in front of the tavern. A woman from Enumclaw has died after falling on Mount McKinley in Alaska. Robin Pendery, a former ER nurse at Harborview, was a mountain guide at Alaska's Denali National Park. Last week, she fell near the mountain's 14,000-foot elevation camp. And we got something going on at the Woodland Park Zoo. We got a baby swap happening. The mothers of the two newborns are now caring for each other's baby. Last month, follow me, the gorilla named Olympia gave birth via C-section within days of the other gorilla mama, Jemani, giving birth. Well, while Olympia was recovering from the C-section, Jemani picked up Olympia's baby and began caring for it. Meanwhile, Jemani's baby had some health issues and was taken to the zoo's hospital. So Jemani is occupied with Olympia's baby. So when Olympia eventually recovers and Jemani's baby recovered, the swap took place. These gorillas just said, here, you take mine, I'll take yours. How about we do that? The Seattle Times spoke to a zoo official who said the baby swap is not unprecedented in the gorilla world. Your National Weather Service forecast. Partly sunny this afternoon, a high of 67. You got sunny skies tomorrow and a high of 71. You wonder if the baby, like the gorillas, do they favor their mom's looks? Do they... You know, does it happen that way in the animal kingdom where they kind of look like the mama or the daddy?
3: I don't know.
4: You know how we would know? We'd go talk to Kwame because he's fathered like 27 gorillas at the Woodland Park Zoo. These were not his. They were some other male gorilla.
3: He's out of bullets at this
4: point.
3: Yeah,
4: he's retired. 50 in Chilliwack, B.C., 10 Celsius. 51 Kirkland and 48 in Bellingham. 7:38, the sports with Brad.
3: 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And the Mariners, again, with another first pitch just after 3:30 in Baltimore. And it went into extras yesterday, the 10th inning. Randy Arozarena goes deep with a two-run homer to give the M's the 6-5 win. We stay four games over 500.

0: And it'll be George Kirby today at 3:35. How about the debut for the White Sox, Braden Montgomery? He gets called up, 23-year-old outfielder from the AAA Charlotte Knights, just in time for his White Sox to face the Atlanta Braves, and he comes in a clutch moment and hits a two-run walk-off winner in his Major League debut. The Stanley Cup Final tied at two games after apiece after a huge game for the Carolina Hurricanes last night, and they will host Game 5 at home tomorrow. Billionaire sports owner shows interest in the Seahawks. This is the guy that owns the Lakers, the Dodgers, the L.A. Sparks, the Chelsea football team, Todd Bowley. We'll see what his offer is. And when it comes to the finals in the NBA, Game 4 is tonight. San Antonio took Game 3, looking to even the series tonight at 5:30. For Game 4, and I guess Madison Square Garden has been rented out by Taylor Swift and Travis Kelce. Sources say the soon-to-be weds rented out Madison Square Garden for at least 3 days, 1 day early for setup, a day for the wedding, and a day after it all to, you know, take it all down. They're saying that about $1 million per night to rent the world's most famous arena. And they're going to get married there, apparently. 7:40 on the Brad and John Show.
1: 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All right, Toy Story 5 coming out next week. You've probably seen the commercials. They're running a lot during, like, the NBA Finals and stuff.
0: And Taylor Swift got a new song in there.
1: Yeah, here's the rundown just to refresh your memory on the voices in Toy Story 5. I'm going like the opening weekend. I love the Toy Story movies. Randy Newman is again the composer for this film.
2: He's done them all.
1: Tom Hanks is your Woody. Tim Allen, of course, is your Buzz Lightyear.
0: Did you read that? You know, they've aged a little bit. Do they make them look heavier or older, or the toys look the same? The toys, yeah.
1: The toys should look like, they shouldn't look any older. Toys are toys, right? I wouldn't think they would.
0: I think so.
1: Joan Cusack is back as Jessie. There's an iPad or a tablet in this version of Toy Story.
0: Like an Etch-a-Sketch thing?
1: Yeah. No, it's a tablet.
0: Oh, iPad.
1: It's a tablet. Greta Lee is the voice of that. Conan O'Brien plays Smarty Pants. I think he's a technology toy too. Craig Robinson is Atlas, the GPS hippo toy. John Ratzenberger from Cheers is back as Ham. Wallace Shawn is playing Rex again, or voicing Rex again. The Potato Heads are in it, but of course Don Rickles has passed away, as has Mrs. Potato Head. So they got new voices
0: Estelle,
1: for that.
0: Estelle, whatever it
1: is.
0: Yeah,
1: yeah. Annie Potts is back as the voice of Bo Peep. Bonnie Hunt is Dolly. Keanu Reeves is Duke Kaboom.
3: Whoa.
1: And Bad Bunny is the voice of a pizza with sunglasses, whatever that's all about. So that is coming out next week. Toy Story 5. Today's top three is the state of Minnesota. We're cruising through the land of 10,000 lakes, people, places, things. The top three that come to mind. This guy right here is one of those Minnesotans. Robert Zimmerman, Brad and John.

0: Minnesota boy, Bobby Dylan.
1: Today's top three.
2: One, two, three.
1: Brad and John.
3: K-I-S-M.
0: We moved through the 50 states for America's 250 in the top three, and it's Minnesota's turn today.
4: And Corey said, I grew up in Minnesota, and I've been looking forward to this day.
0: So, Corey, you're going to give us your top three Minnesota people, places, things, stuff first, and then Brad and I'll do ours. So, where in Minnesota did you grow up, Corey?
5: I grew up in Melrose, Minnesota, so a super small town, and if you blink, you miss it.
4: Yeah, and how long has it been since you've lived there?
5: I moved out here in 2001.
4: Have you warmed up yet? Is the cold part of the thing you don't miss?
5: Yes, I do not miss the cold.
0: I mean, 30, 40 below zero, it gets there at times in Minnesota.
4: Colder than Alaska.
5: Yeah.
0: Yes.
5: That's right. Yeah. I used to live in Duluth and I would walk to school, college, and it would be 40 below and I would just freeze up. And then once I'd get to school, I'd thaw and everything would melt.
4: That's right. I mean, if you make it to class on a day like that, you should just get a B anyway, just for sure.
0: Yeah, you heard that right. They hold classes at 40 below in Duluth, Minnesota. All right, so let's get your top three, Corey.
5: All right, well, my number one has got to be Prince. He is just an icon, a classic of Minnesota. And then my other two are Fireflies and the North Shore of Lake Superior.
4: What's Superior about the North Shore of Lake Superior?
5: The terrain. There's cliffs, there's rocks, there's just trees. There's so much beauty, so many trails. I just love it.
0: Do we get fireflies here, Brad?
4: I have never seen. I don't think so.
5: Yeah. I don't think so.
0: When I lived in Illinois, I saw them. I think we might have had them in Wisconsin. They are cool, no doubt about it.
4: One of your other things, you said you added a bonus. You said the start of the Mississippi River.
5: It's so hard to pick trees.
4: And what is hot dish? I mean, what did you mean by hot dish?
5: Well, it's a Minnesota staple. It's like you dump things into a pan and you bake it. So it could be like tater tot hot dish. You put ground beef and tater tots and onions and cream of mushroom soup. You just dump it in and you bake it. So it's just an icon.
0: Anything goes.
4: We call it glunk.
5: Yeah.
0: All right, Brad and I'll give you our top three. And if you want anything you want to say on it, Brad, I'll start here. Prince leads the way. Yeah. Prince leads the way. We went over to Paisley Park a couple years ago when we were in Minnesota. And the movie Fargo always comes to mind, which was set in Minnesota. And my girl, Christine, one of the all-time Minnesota greats. Oh. I have to put my wife down there.
4: It's getting deeper than the snow here. Hold on.
0: She's one of the great She and Sam Arnold are the two greatest exports from Minnesota to the state of Washington.
4: I do like
5: and
4: Christine and Sam Arnold. Yeah. Right. Oh, and Corey, too.
0: And Corey. Yeah. And Corey will put you in as the third in that, in our top three.
4: And I'll make it unanimous amongst us three. Prince is from another world. I mean, he's from Minnesota, but he was the best. The 10,000 lakes, but I think more about like pike and muskie. And I always wanted to catch a pike or a muskie or something like that. One of the big, powerful, strong predator fish. And the Minnesota Vikings, whether it was Fran Tarkenton, TK Tommy Kramer, or Sam Darnold.
0: Yeah. All right. Let's give you some of the listeners'
4: Bud
0: ones.
4: Grant.
0: Okay, Corey, Michael from Shoreline gives you Fran Tarkenton, Bob Zimmerman, Bob Dylan, and the Springsteen song Streets of Minneapolis, 360-733-5476.
4: Julia says Arlo Guthrie's Alice's Restaurant. Okay, never mind that. That's a different thing. She says, thinking about Minnesota, I keep coming back to the Mary Tyler Moore house that was featured in the opening credits. And aren't there statues of her?
0: There's a statue of her in front of, we just saw it last week when we were in downtown Minneapolis, in front of the old Dayton's department store building. Yeah,
4: had the Vikings and Bob Dylan in there.
0: Jim in Oak Harbor gives you Prince, Bob Dylan, and Ham's Beer. Yeah, I took a picture with the Ham's Bear in the Minneapolis airport last week. Love the Ham's. Mac gives you Concordia College. I don't know if you're familiar with Concordia College, Corey. Their mascot is the corn cob. Paul Bunyan and the big blue ox and Prince in his top three.
5: Yeah.
4: Jared says the headwaters of the Mississippi River, the home of Spam. Did you ever go to the Spam Factory?
5: I did not go to the Spam Factory, and actually did not like Spam as a kid, but I'm getting used to it now.

0: There's a spam museum there, I believe.
1: Yeah. He also adds the winter of 1989, it was 80 degrees below zero with the wind chill.
2: Oh, dang.
0: And then Kepler gives you the Minnesota Vikings, Paul Bunyan. Oh, yeah. Well, you mentioned the hot dish, didn't you? Did you mention that one, Brad?
1: Hot, okay. Well, that's what Corey.
0: Oh, Corey said. Corey said hot dish. Okay.
1: Joe Qualley. He says the Minnesota State Fair is the second biggest in the U.S. behind Texas. Ice fishing and the Itasca State Park.
0: Do you know about any of those three, Corey?
2: All of them. Yep.
0: The State Fair. Where is the State Fair?
2: It's around Minneapolis. Okay. It might be on Harriet Island. I'm not quite sure.
0: Have you done ice fishing?
2: Yes, I have.
0: And how did it go?
2: Pretty good. I caught a couple of sunfish. We were in a house, so it was warm. There was a fireplace in there.
1: Fireplace on the ice.
0: Crazy.
1: Fire and ice, baby.
2: Yeah. Right?
0: Yeah. And a lot to drink, I'm sure, right?
2: Oh, yeah. Sure. You need that to stay warm.
0: Hams and fireball. Corey, thank you. Thanks very much for being with us this morning, and we're glad you're here in Washington.
2: Yeah, me too. All right, love you guys.
0: Thanks. 360-733-5476. Minnesota, today's top three.
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5: Let me give you the top 3 from my Minnesota girl, Christine, who grew up in Minnesota. Her top 3 from Minnesota, she says, number 1, 4 solid seasons. Number 2, lakes you can walk around in an afternoon. They got some big lakes. And Garrison Keillor from Lake We'll be gone okay. In her top 3. Alex, what do you have for us about Minnesota? You lived there for a year. What do you know?
6: So I know it's cold as hell. It was the first time in my life that I ever took a snowmobile from the ground to the roof of a trailer.
5: From the roof of a trailer?
7: Sounds like a jackass stunt or something.
5: Okay.
6: Oh yeah, it was definitely a jackass maneuver, you know. But my brother had a snowmobile, and the drift went all the way up past the eave of the house, and the snow was on the roof. So we did a all the way to the peak and all the way back down. And I told him that he needed to shovel the snow away from his door, which he did not do, because most of your doors out there open inward, not outward. So the next morning at 6 o'clock in the morning, he calls me up and says, can you come out and help me shovel snow away from my door? Because he couldn't get out of his house.
5: Minnesota is probably one of those states like Wisconsin where you will see people on the roof of the house with a snowblower when the big ones come blowing through.
6: Oh, yeah. Yeah, and everybody out there during the wintertime rides snowmobiles because it's easier.
7: Wow, one of the Janet sent in her 3. She said Kirby Puckett, Mall of America, and Grumpy Old Men.
5: Grumpy Old Men, yeah.
6: Grumpy Old Men was in Minnesota.
5: Did you get out on the ice? Did you do any ice fishing?
6: Oh yeah, I did some ice fishing the first time we went out there. My roommate took me out in his car, and he proceeded to tell me they don't open it up till there's 2 feet of ice on the lakes. And yeah, you got fish houses and everything out there. They got burn barrels on the ice. They got fireplaces inside. Yeah. So yeah, it's definitely different. And I mean, I grew up in Montana, but I'll tell you what, Minnesota's worse.
5: Yeah. All right.
7: Thanks man.
5: Thank you, Alex.
7: Just the other day, I was tying up some fishing gear, and I haven't tied up fishing gear in a while. And my eyes are so bad that I have to have the strongest glasses I can find just to even see to tie the knots when I'm tying up my fishing gear. But if my hands were trembling in 40 degree below, there's no way. And you couldn't do it with gloves, and you can't do it in the cold, and I couldn't do it with my eyes. I couldn't fish in Minnesota.
5: Well, it's not 40, you know, they're in those shanties, and they have they've got heat going in there. They got fireplaces,
7: I would need it.
5: You know, these guys are they're comfortable in there, I guess.
7: And then I don't have to go home for 3 months.
5: Yeah, that's right. That's right. Looking at the girly magazine, sitting on a bucket.

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1: That's it. That's all we got to do. The 360-733-5476. In the 8 o'clock hour here, we're going to get back into our gasoline stories, too. 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That's $300 in gas. That'll fill your tank a time or two. Some groceries and an AC tune-up if you got a good gasoline mishap story. There are so many of these that are in. We'll filter through it all and find one or two to share with you in just a few minutes.
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0: and international flights. The 59-year-old had a valid commercial pilot license but was promoted to captain without the required airline transport pilot license. Bill Gates testifying before Congress today. Gates will be questioned by a panel investigating the Jeffrey Epstein files. It's closed-door testimony, but transcripts could be released later. Opening statements expected this morning in the trial of the man accused of sparking the Palisades fire. Prosecutors say the 30-year-old was enthralled by fire and resented the rich. And prosecutors say his chat GPT showed him asking for pictures of burning forests and pictures of people running away from fire. Some inflation numbers out this morning. U.S. inflation topped 4% for the first time in 3 years. The price of oil driving a lot of that. And who's the Walmart bra burner? Renton police want to know. They're looking for a guy who set fire to a bunch of bras inside a Walmart. This is
1: I thought you meant that women were wearing their bras into Walmart. I thought that's a new thing.
0: That they were wearing their bras inside Walmart.
1: I was kidding.
0: Well, they do sell them there if you need them. You go in there without them. So this was last Friday night. I think the guys, in some cases in Walmart, might be more desperate for them.
2: A little support.
0: Security cameras show the suspect rolling into the Walmart parking lot in a white Caddy Escalade, and then they got him on camera crouching down in the bra section. And that's never a good look. Crouching you got a guy crouching down in the bra section.
2: I'm just tying my shoes. Here. Yeah. Hold on. What are you looking at?
0: And then he started setting the lingerie on fire. Your National Weather Service forecast. Partly sunny this afternoon, a high of 67. Sunshine tomorrow. Then I bet that didn't even faze 90% of the people in the Walmart. Yeah. Sunny tomorrow and a high of 71.
1: People just, excuse me, just I need to get to this.
0: Yeah.
1: They didn't care.
0: And those in line, they're not giving up their spot in line, their checkout line to rush out the door. No. 51 right now in Seattle, 50 in Port Angeles, 51 in Bellingham. It's 8:10, the sports with Brad.
1: Ah, yeah. And Randy Arozarena with a big 10th inning home run. That's when they got the runner out on second. So that two-run blast put the M's on top 6-5 over the Orioles. And then Nick Davila got his first save as they flew him out in an emergency situation for Tacoma. And how about that? He gets his first save in the M's. Keep rolling right along. Still 4 games over .500. Won 11 of their last 14. And again today with George Kirby at 3:35. And then a little later tonight, it is game 4 of the NBA Finals with San Antonio looking to square that series against New York at 2 games apiece and make it a 3-game series like the Stanley Cup Final. It's a 3-game series now. 3 games for the Cup after the Hurricanes get a 5-3 win last night. It was closer than that. It was an empty netter. That put it away. But series is tied at 2-2, and Game 5 is coming up from Carolina in front of the Caniacs tomorrow. And soccer coming up tomorrow with the World Cup blowing open, and they got the big soccer celebration barge arriving in Elliott Bay, and that'll have a big ribbon cutting coming tomorrow. $42, I think, to get onto that deal. And the billionaire sports owner who owns the Lakers, the Dodgers, the L.A. Sparks, and the Chelsea Football Club. Some guy named Todd Bowley, he's interested in picking up the Seahawks if he can scratch out that $8 billion. And Jackson Smith and Jigba got his Seahawks AP Offensive Player of the Year trophy that was fixed by the NFL after they sent that one out with the wrong info on it. All the typos have been fixed. And Tom Brady's got a new drink out. I guess he has a hard time even saying it in public and stuff because it makes him blush. It's coconut water. And the name of the coconut water is Good Nut. 8:12 on the Brad and John Show.
0: So bad gasoline stories, mishaps with gasoline this morning is what we're looking for our Fill It Up and Tune It Up prize package. Thanks to CM Heating. You got $300 in gas and groceries and an AC tune-up you could win. And we're going to talk to Phil, who's got a bunch of them. He worked in convenience stores for a whole bunch of years, so he'll share one or two with us here in a couple minutes. Brad and John, KISM.

0: 8:18 is the morning. It's just whipping right by. And so is the week and all week this week, maybe even the next week, too. We've teamed up with CM Heating, Cooling, Plumbing, and Electrical, and we're giving away our Fill It Up, Tune It Up package and get you $300 worth of groceries or gas and a AC tune-up. And today we're focusing on the gas and gas mishap stories. And Phil, who has worked in the convenience business for a long time, has seen many of these type of things. Phil, good morning. Thanks for sharing your time with us.
1: Good morning to you, Brad.
0: You have a bizarre gas happening that you've seen. I mean, I imagine people always here close to the border are always trying to fill up anything that can carry gas to get it back across the border.
1: Well, not so much that, although I've seen quite a few folks before the Canadian boycott. They would come in there and their big SUVs, and they'd have like five or six big gas cans, plastic gas cans. I have no idea how

0: The civil authorities have issued a required monthly test for Wacom WA, San Juan WA, and Skagit WA, beginning at 8:18 a.m. and ending at 11:18 a.m. Wacom County Sheriff's Office Division of Emergency Management is conducting a test of the emergency alert system for Wacom County. This is a test only and no action by the public is required. If this were a real event, instructions would follow this message. This concludes the test of the emergency alert system.
1: That was a heck of a mess.
2: Yeah, whatever that was.
1: Now, spraying gasoline all over the place.
2: So if somebody does that to your gas station, are they on the hook for any
3: Well, we got
2: to
3: recap this because that EAS test that just went off screwed that entire call up. So you had to reset what you were saying.
2: For those of you who are listening on the radio, you may have heard an EAS test thing go in
3: and
2: there.
3: And who's going to take any advice from somebody that can't even pronounce Whatcom? So let's just get that straight.
2: All right.
3: So let's start over, Phil.
1: But okay. Well, going back, we had folks who do not take their the hose out of their gas tank and drive off.
3: You've seen that before?
1: Oh, that's a very common thing. In fact, they're designed with a breakaway
2: I think we lost you. we just lost him.
3: Oh, great!
2: We lost him there. So, what was the gist of his text? I mean, he texted us. He said he's worked in the convenience store industry for years.
3: And there are laws against dispensing gasoline into containers not approved for that purpose. He goes, this includes glass jars and all kinds of stuff, plastic milk jugs.
2: So he's seen that.
3: Yeah, he says most memorable incident. I heard a shout of dismay at the gas pumps, and whatever kind of plastic container this guy was using, the gasoline had melted it, and the mess was all over him and the ground. I had to give him a key to the restroom and cleaned up the mess with absorbent. He did not get a refund.
2: Yeah. Don't fill up plastic milk jugs with gasoline.
3: Yeah. Well, since we lost him, Ron, he sent a text in. He said, how about this with the gasoline? I burned about 2 acres of forest behind my old house in Michigan. My dad told us to dump some old gas in the field behind our house. And us brilliant 13-year-olds thought, this would be cool to light it on fire. Needless to say, 4 or 5 fire trucks later and a bunch of not-so-happy neighbors, they got it under control.
2: 360-733-5476. Gasoline mishaps, catastrophes, whatever you have, get them in here this morning. We'll take them in tomorrow as well and could get you in the running to win our Fill It Up and Tune It Up package. We're going to give away one this morning.
4: 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Coming back.
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8: KISM.
9: Okay, these are gasoline catastrophe stories this morning, mishaps and what have you, for our Fill It Up and Tune It Up package, which includes $300 in gas and groceries and an AC tune-up from CM Heating, Cooling, Plumbing, and Electrical. All right, Christine has one involving her dad, which, not you yeah. witnessed this?
10: So I was young, and obviously my dad didn't explain to me what his plan was, and I wasn't really part of the doing of it, but I do know that he put gasoline on the fireplace, like the logs in the fireplace, no, and when he lit it, it got a little out of control.
9: Come on.
10: Burn marks on the walls outside of the fireplace.
9: Your dad, you're telling me your dad dumped gasoline onto the logs in the fireplace?
11: In the house.
10: Well, yes. You know, this is it. I mean, maybe he felt like, you know, it was a little wet outside. This was Minnesota. You know, there's snow. It's probably, my guess is he thought it just needs a little help.
9: And so there were.
11: An accelerant.
9: So there
10: he's
9: were,
10: from Texas.
9: So there are, oh, he's from Texas. So there are permanent burn marks on the wall in the house?
10: Yeah, burn marks on the outside of the fireplace.
9: Would your mom get involved in this in any way? Like, what's wrong with you? Or she just, that's your dad.
10: Yeah, that's my dad.
9: That's your dad. All right, thank you.
10: Yeah.
11: Not Minnesota's proudest moment.
9: 5476. No, no. Speaking of Minnesota, when we were there last week, and have you ever been in, we went to one of these, when we were doing the top three, people mentioned the Mall of America. And we were across the street from the Mall of America on Saturday before we got to the airport. Have you ever been inside one of these IKEAs?
10: No,
11: I've been in a few years.
9: I have never been inside an IKEA.
11: Have you ever assembled a piece of IKEA furniture?
9: No. This is not my strength. Is assembling anything, and so everyone I know, it seems, has been in. And
11: have you ever had the Swedish meatballs in
9: an IKEA store? I did. Then that's that. The first thing we did, I looked at the furniture that you had to assemble. I really wasn't interested in that, but I said, "Where are the meatballs?" So we had meatballs and Swedish meatballs and jam.
11: Jam.
9: That was really good. And then whatever else it was that they were serving at the IKEA was good. But the IKEA store and the stuff itself, that has passed me by. I mean, maybe when I was in my 20s or something, but that stuff just looked like all of it's going to fall apart after
11: earthquake furniture kind of thing.
9: I think
11: the only IKEAs, there's one down in like Auburn and there's one just above the border. I don't think there's anything in between.
9: Right. Yeah. But
11: if I remember right, it's been a while.
9: That's the stuff I would have bought in my 20s. I probably would not have put it together right, but that's the kind of stuff I would have gravitated toward. But I look at that stuff now, and I'm like, no, no.
11: It's funny. Like, my mom, she loved to refinish antiques and loved, like, good classic Ethan Allen wood furniture and things like that. And so, you know, she would try and hand me down some of that stuff. And when I was a young kid, I thought, I don't want this old grandma furniture and stuff. And now it's like you realize, no, that was actually good. That was real furniture.
9: Yeah. That stuff will last.
11: Come on.
9: That stuff will last. Yeah, you're right. Like if you get a 2.7 mag, that might knock apart all your IKEA stuff. We got some espresso headlines coming up next.
11: With Coconut Kenny's, it's a Wednesday special with their Waikiki on, and every day is happy hour between 3 and 5, where it's 20% off pizzas and drinks.
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1: KISM. 8:34 in Espresso Headlines. It's partly sunny for the afternoon and a high of 67. We have 51 right now. Governor Ferguson and the state school superintendent want a statewide cell phone ban from kindergarten through 12th grade, and it's going to be one of those bell-to-bell bans, so no access to the phone at any point during the school day. They'll be lobbying lawmakers in January for that legislation. We've been talking about gasoline this morning, and as those prices climb, Costco says it's seeing record attendance at its fuel pumps for their discounted gas. Sports.
2: Randy Arozarena with a homer in the 10th, and the M's beat the Orioles. Same two teams today with Kirby at 3:35. A billionaire sports owner that owns the Lakers, the Dodgers, and a couple other L.A. teams interested in the Seahawks. The Stanley Cup Final tied at 2 games apiece with Game 5 coming tomorrow after the Carolina win last night. And San Antonio looking to even the NBA Finals tonight with Game 4 and soccer tomorrow for the World Cup, 8:35.
1: Oh, well, gasoline mishaps. Let's do a fireworks mishap here, and I can't believe it's news. Next, Brad and John, 92.9 KISM.

0: Brad and John at KISM. And Dan, he wants to tell you, listener Dan on the phone here, he wants to tell you his crazy gasoline mishap story. Now, this wasn't Dan's fault, but it sounds like Dan paid the price. All right, so where were you racing, Dan?
1: I was racing at Portland Speedway.
2: And what were you racing?
1: Back when the Portland Speedway was there, and I was in the four-cylinder figure eights, which played inside they had the 3/8 track, and they had a quarter-mile track inside the 3/8 mile, which was the figure eights for the four cylinders, which is the shortest, smallest, and cheapest NASCAR class you can get into.
2: Okay.
0: Gotcha. All right. So what happened with the gasoline?
1: And in Oregon, you're not allowed to pump your own gas. So before I was kind of crazy. I drove my car there. I had to take the taillights off and stuff. But I drove the car there to get to the track, and I stopped to get gas. And the guy pumping gas, because you can't pump your own, he didn't put my gas cap back on. I didn't know this. And so I'm going around the turns, and it turns out gasoline is spilling out of my fuel tank onto my rear brakes. I'm coming around, and the guy's like waving a black flag at me. I'm like, what the heck did I do? And I go around the track again thinking he's waving at somebody else, and I'm smelling smoke, but it's behind me.
0: This is a Ricky Bobby.
1: And then I come around again. The guy's waving a fire extinguisher at me, shaking at me, and I'm like, oh, shit.
0: Hold on. Now, you can't swear, but repeat. I had to delete that the last few seconds of the punchline there, where you swore.
2: You said to yourself what?
0: You're going to have to repeat that. Repeat that part again without swearing.
1: Okay. No swearing. Yeah. So I'm going around, and he starts shaking the fire, holding the fire extinguisher over his head and shaking it at me. I'm like, oh, geez, something's going on. So I pull over, and they hose me down with the fire extinguisher and hose down the whole car. And I was doing good, man. I was in the top three, and I was like, oh, no.
3: I was ready to place. Now, I mean, the thing about Oregon not pumping your gas, that applies at the racetrack, too? I mean, it's not just at the convenience store or something or the gas station?
0: Well, no, I think you were at the gas station when you filled it up, right?
1: Right. I got you.
3: You took your race car to the gas station beforehand. I got you.
0: Wow. All right. Wow. Thank you, man.
1: So that's it. That's my gasoline mishap.
0: That's crazy. That's crazy.
3: Dan's coming up hot.
0: Right. Thank you, Dan. We got, if I can't believe it's news, next.
3: Yeah. There's a bizarre scene that played out at the Olive Garden we'll have to tell you about, and I can't believe it's news next.
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6: Sharp as marbles.
7: I know crew season is in full swing here in Seattle and up along the coast and into Canada and up to Alaska, doing that inside passage thing and all that. A new cruise took off yesterday, John, and from Barcelona, Spain. And this cruise, it set sail yesterday, and this is put on by Killing Kittens. Killing Kittens is a kink-positive event company that specializes in adult fun, and they are setting to sea their sex cruise. And a pleasurable holiday for couples, they say, and single women alike. And it goes, oh, you're going to hit up all the cool spots. You're going from Barcelona to Monte Carlo. Going to go out to Florence and Portofino. There'll be special events on the sex cruise with the white party, the masked ball, the creatures of the night primal soiree, the latex-themed dominion, and hedonism. Of course, on the boat. There's playrooms on there. There are three core values on your sex cruise from Killing Kittens. It is privacy, confidentiality, and, of course, discretion. And they say it means there's one of the things means you cannot reveal the identity of anyone else in the party on board, and you mustn't harass, abuse, or harm anyone. And they said that you must not represent your relationship, past, present, or anything. The honesty is the key. So if your wife is on board, don't pretend that she isn't. And then they go along to fill this whole thing up, and they said, their desire is to celebrate female pleasure, and therefore, for the safety of women, there are no solo single men allowed in the playrooms. In fact, single men will not be on the cruise at all. It's for solo women and their partners only. If you're interested, it's about $6,700 per person.
3: Well, I'm glad they have core values. Core values there?
7: Yes.
3: It sounds explosive. Like this. This explosion right here happened on an interstate in Tennessee the other day. This is a fireworks truck going off as it's going down the freeway. This was Saturday night, I-75 in Tennessee. The truck's load of fireworks went off in a whole bunch of different directions. I mean, these people got a free fireworks show. But unfortunately, the sun hadn't set yet, so
7: you couldn't see it that well.
3: Yeah, you didn't get the good effect. But they had to stop the interstate traffic in both directions while firefighters put it out. No one was injured. No word on the cause.
7: And, you know, there are probably some things at Olive Garden that are sinful at this point. All that pasta and those breadsticks. But do you know that this guy here in New Hampshire thinks that it's a good place for a satanic ritual down to the Olive Garden? When your family, you know, when you're here, your family. And maybe that's Satan's family, too. A man from Lee, New Hampshire, is accused of forcing a woman into marriage in a satanic ritual at the Olive Garden. Police were called to the Olive Garden in Newington, New Hampshire, where they found a woman being held against her will. Officers said, it looks like she, you know, there had been some issues between these two, and she wanted to put a restraining order against a guy named Daniel Ouellet. And they found a satanic Bible in this dude's car, and they said that he allegedly pointed a gun at the woman while she was driving down the road, saying a religious cult was following him. And then he grabs her arm and says, come on, we're going to the satanic ritual. Saturday

0: morning at the Olive Garden. And that's where this dude got arrested. At the Olive Garden, trying to make this woman his wife
1: over some breadsticks and salad. I don't know how that all worked out.
0: I didn't know that's one of the things they're doing. I know, branching out, you know.
2: Well, some would say the breadsticks are sinful.
0: That's
2: there
0: what I
2: the,
0: said, yeah.
2: At the OG, right? All right, let's get our top three. Biggest knuckleheads of the day. And bring those to you next to the Brad and John Show, KISN.

0: Sheriff's deputy from Kittitas County, he got fired and arrested after he threatened bar patrons with a handgun. He was hanging out at the Brick Saloon in Roslyn, off duty at the time.
1: Great place.
0: Accused of verbally abusing customers and tavern staff, and when he was confronted, the deputy identified himself as law enforcement, started making some physical threats, then went out to the parking lot and pointed his handgun at people standing in front of the tavern. He lost his badge. Also up for 9:30, knucklehead, the Pomona Recreational Guide printers, they might want to lose their printer.
1: Yeah, the Summer Recreation Guide is out in Pomona, California, and they get mailed out to like 22,000 residents. And there's all kinds of information in there. Senior walking groups, cooking classes, youth sports and music programs. But the most recent mailing had a total of 8 pages of what they call non-city material. Inappropriate images. There were several pages of pornographic images that were included in the Pomona Recreational Guide. And that is recreation of some sort, but not what they were intending on sending the peoples.
0: Nobody's doing the proofreading over there. And our third 9:30 knucklehead is Renton's Walmart bra burner. Ladies, did you know your bras are highly flammable? They are if you got them at the Walmart. Last Friday night, this guy drove his white Caddy Escalade into the Walmart parking lot, went inside the Walmart, crouched down, and started lighting lingerie on fire. They actually had to clear out the building and vent that thing out, and they're looking for the guy. They haven't found him yet, but they've got some pictures of the Walmart bra.
1: Usually there's a reason behind the bra burning. There's like, you know, somebody's making a statement.
0: Yeah. Maybe he's disgruntled.
1: I don't know.
0: His wife maybe she had one of the Walmart bras and didn't do the job. I don't know.
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2: KISM.

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0: Brad and John, KISM 917. There's some guys who know a little something about pyrotechnics and explosions and fire. And that has been a topic this morning for our Fill It Up and Tune It Up prize package we're giving away. $300 in gasoline and groceries and an AC tune-up.
1: Yeah, CM Heating, Cooling, Plumbing, and Electrical. Getting generous with it this week and next.
0: If you've got a gasoline disaster, catastrophe story you want to share with the class this morning, like Tim, you can get it to us at 360-733-5476. Text it in, Tim.
2: Good morning, Brad and John. Yeah, when in '89 I did a trek in Nepal, and you stay at these little mountain huts where people live, and the floors are dirt, and they have a little fireplace.
3: Did you say there's a little fireplace?
2: Yes, it was basically a clay soil, and they dug a hole, and so we would go into these mountain huts, and there was always cooking, and there was, you know, tea being cooked and stuff. So the last day, or going up to the highest point, we got up really early, and I thought, oh, great, I'm going to see the traditional way, the Nepalese way of starting a fire. You know, I wonder what it's going to be like. And the guy just threw some logs on the fire, and he's sleepy, rubbing his eyes, and then threw some gasoline on the logs and just threw a match on it. I was like, oh, okay, so much for that Nepalese tradition.
0: Yeah, like there were some, like you thought they would be summoning some spirits or something like that.
2: Yeah.
0: That would,
1: some centuries-old practice of rubbing sticks together or something.
2: Yeah. Yeah, exactly. Some century traditional thing, or maybe a ceremony or something, but it was just gas. Anyway, thanks, guys.
1: That's great, Tim. Yeah. Not a disaster, but just a humorous, you know, look at something to do with gas.
0: Yeah. Let's now start the enchanted fire here. Where's the gas? Where's the gas can? The jerry can? Text in 360-733-5476. We'll continue to take those tomorrow for our Fill It Up and Tune It Up prize package.
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2: Your Knucklehead runners up today. We're going to begin with the bra burner in Renton. This happened on Friday night. This guy goes into the Walmart, and they got all this on camera here. And he goes into the lingerie section, crouches down, and starts burning up the bras. And then he fled, and then they had to clear everybody out of that place. And they have
3: did
2: a video
3: of
2: him.
3: Did they ever find out what was his issue?
2: I'm telling you.
3: Is it Walmart? Is it women? Is it the bras?
2: I think he wasn't happy. I think his girlfriend came home wearing a Walmart bra, and he just wasn't happy with the quality of it. I don't know. Then we got the Kittitas County Sheriff's deputy who was arrested after he fired and he was fired and arrested after he fired a gun outside of a saloon. This guy was inside the Brick Saloon in Roslyn and verbally abusing customers and tavern staff, and then confronted somebody in there and said he was law enforcement, started making physical threats. Then he goes outside and points his handgun at people standing in the front of the tavern, and I should correct myself. I don't know that he actually fired his weapon at the people out in front of the tavern, but he did take out his weapon and pointed it at them.
3: Yeah,
2: and he's no longer got a gig.
3: His career went right into the running spittoon at the base of the Brick Tavern Bar.
2: Our 9:30 Knucklehead winner today is whoever's responsible for the proofreading for the Pomona Recreational Guide.
3: Yeah. Knucklehead. And whoever put the moan in Pomona when they sent out the city's summer recreation guide, including the cooking classes and the Kings for Kids, the Things for Kids, and dance and the music programs and walking tours and all that. But you know, you can't send out a publication like that without advertising. You got to have sponsors and advertisers. And see, what happened is they got mixed up in the printing shop with some of the advertisers that were supposed to go out in some of the adult magazines and some of the advertisers that were supposed to go out in the Pomona Recreational Guide. So some of the ideas offered to the citizens of Pomona for recreating were of the XXX variety. Well, honey, it says we can do this today.
2: Yeah, but
3: somebody suggested we try this, honey.
2: Yeah, but she wants $500 an hour for that.
3: Yeah, so they ended up saying inappropriate images, they don't know exactly how it happened, but of the 22,000 copies that went out and the 2,000 copies at city facilities around town, they say it's not clear how the unapproved materials made it into the tainted copies.
2: I bet there are a guy or two in that town who are hoarding all of those copies, looking through garbage bins. Our 9:30 Knucklehead winner today, thanks to the Rockfish Grill and the Anacortes Brewery.
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1: Before the warm-up begins, we got a nice one today in the upper 60s. We'll cross over into the 70s tomorrow, and then into the 80s and 90s, and you can get your ramp up to the weekend. Started this afternoon with Scott Less. It's a Wine Wednesday, and he's doing the Hump Day Happy Hour with Samson Estates Winery in Everson, and he'll be on site from 3 to 6. 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
2: 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And yeah, that with that heat coming, you might want to win the Fill It Up and Tune It Up package that we are giving away here this week on the Brad and John Show.
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2: Yeah, this is $300 in gas and groceries, fridge and a fill-up there or two, and an AC tune-up. Thank you, CM, for doing all that, and we'll continue tomorrow.

0: with what we've been doing today. And today has been the gasoline mishaps, disasters, that kind of stuff, right?
1: Yeah, not so much running out of gas. We've covered that ground, but we've heard a couple good stories involving improper dispensing of gas, transporting of gas, putting gas in the wrong place, using gas for the wrong reasons, all those things.
0: So we'll pull one out of the hat for today and tomorrow and hook up another listener. So keep those stories coming. If you have one, you can text us 360-733-5476 in the email, bradandjohn@kism.com. The Logan Boys will be in here Friday with some tickets to the Deming Logging Show. And I think tomorrow we're going to get a look at The Rock.
1: Oh, yes.
0: We have a piece of The Rock, the Bellingham I-5 graffiti rock. And we have someone who took that rock off our hands and did a little bit of work on it. And I think it's going to be a nice piece that we'll be able to display here in the studio. We'll make sure we put that up on our social media stuff so you can see what that looks like. But we'll find out more tomorrow. It's a Whidbey Wednesday, so that's where we leave you for the magic moment today.
2: Magic.
3: We're having a moment here.
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5: Not yet.
2: Right now?
0: Saturday, September 10th, 10:07 p.m., Paul Avenue. 911 caller says, I asked the neighbors to shut down their kegger, and now they're yelling at me. And finally, Friday, September 9th, 4:47 p.m., State Route 525. 911 caller says, there's creepy laughter coming from the bushes.
6: I'll call the office, get a couple of black and whites up here to take them in.
7: Brad and John. KISM.

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0: 94 down, KISM Scorpions, right like a hurricane. Scorpions continuing their ongoing 60th anniversary tour this year. Guy Ovidal, rocking with you. June 10th, 57 outside our studios, Top of Utah in Bellingham. Rocking the workday alongside Dave and Bo. Dave, got your song up next, and we'll check some of the top stories trending, KISM.com.
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94.9 KISM, U2 will be releasing their new album at the end of September or early October. Guy Ovidal, Rocky Workday, June 10th. And 57 Outsider Studios, top of U-Shore in Bellingham on the sports page. Mariners winning continues. You're down Baltimore 6-5. 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In less than 15, I'll open up the Classic Rock Line, give you a chance to score a gift card to Ovidal Fired Pizza in Fairhaven. We check today in rock history. It was on today's date, 1975, that the Eagles released their fourth album. It would go on to be their first number one album. We'll take a look at the Eagles one of these nights when we check today in rock history in less than 15 minutes, 92.9 KISM.

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94.9 KISM Queen, Fat Bottom Girls, Guy Ovidell, Rocky Workday, June 10th. Up next, a complete look at today in rock history and a chance to score a gift card to Oakwood Fire Pizza in Fairhaven. It was on today's day, 1975, that the Eagles released their fourth album, One of These Nights, the title track, Eagles, 92.9 KISM.

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1: Today in Rock History, June 10th, powered by Elmwood Fire and Pizza in Fairhaven. It was on today's date, 1975. The Eagles released their fourth album, One of These Nights. The album was the band's commercial breakthrough, transforming them into international superstars. In July of that year, the record became the Eagles' first number one album, yielding three top 10 singles, One of These Nights, Lying Eyes, and Take It to the Limit. The title track is the group's second number one single.

0: Hey, Glenn Frey.
1: One of these nights is personally one of my favorite records that the Eagles ever made. I thought it was an interesting combination of sort of Philadelphia kind of chords, but yet with fuzz guitars. And so it was kind of an electric R&B song. It's one of my personal favorites, especially the high vocals that Randy Meisner did at the end.
0: The album sold 4 million copies and received a Grammy nomination for Album of the Year. And the single, Lying Eyes, won the band their first Grammy Award. One of These Nights is the last Eagles album to feature the original lineup, along with new member Don Felder. It was on today's date, 1975. Eagles released their fourth album, One of These Nights. And One of These Nights will be featured Friday night on the album release party at 6. 1974, the Who began a four-day stay at Madison Square Garden, to which tickets had sold out in 60 hours, a full 2 months before the concert. The opening act for the first two nights was Golden Earring, who were promoting their current single, Radar Love. 1978, Joe Walsh's comic and depiction of rock stardom, Life's Been Good, enters Billboard's Hot 100 at number 71. It would become his highest-charting solo single, reaching number 12 2 months later. 2004, 73-year-old Ray Charles passed away of complications resulting from liver failure at his home in Beverly Hills. During his 45-year career, Ray appeared on the U.S. pop chart 77 times, with 33 of those songs making the top 40. He became the first artist to have an album on Billboard's chart for six decades in a row. And it was on today's date, 2016, Buckingham Palace announced that Rod Stewart would be knighted as part of Queen Elizabeth II's 90th birthday honor list. Rod was previously appointed a commander of the Order of the British Empire in 2007. And that is Look at Today in Rock History. Be sure to check out our Facebook flashback video of the day today, featuring the Eagles as they released their fourth album on today's date, 1975. You can check out some great video on our Facebook page, KISM.com, and follow links. 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

94.9 KISM, Van Halen, I'll wait. 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

94.9 KISM Bon Jovi. Give love a bad name from Slippery When Wet, which turns 40 this year. Guy Ovidell, Rocky Workday. 58, Outsider Studios, top of East Shore in Bellingham. 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

0: 92.9 KISM, Pink Floyd with Title Track from 1975's Wish You Were Here. Guy over at Al Rocky Work today, 61 Outsider Studios, stopping you short in Bellingham. 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It'll be a great weekend. 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Just after 12, we'll check some of the top stories trending. 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
4: 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Here's Nick Michaels.
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6: Originally, Baba O'Reilly was written for the Pete Townsend abandoned rock opera, Lifehouse. One of the two main influences for the song was Mayor Baba, The Who's spiritual guru. Townsend was deeply influenced by his philosophies. His goal was to input the life information of Mayor Baba into a synthesizer and generate music based on that information. Instead, the synthesizer track used was inspired by the work of a famous composer named Terry Riley. His musical approach is known as modal, an ordered series of musical intervals. As a tribute to both, the names of Meher Baba and Terry Riley were combined to create the title Baba O'Reilly. I'm Nick Michaels with Stories from the Deep End.

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0: 94.9 KISM Black Crowes. She talks to Angels. Black Crowes will be opening up for Guns N' Roses August 29th, BC Place, Vancouver. And the following night, you can catch the Black Crowes at the Tulalip Amphitheater on tour in support of their latest album, A Pound of Feathers. 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It's 6-1 outside our studios, Stumpy Shore in Bellingham. On the sports page, game 4 of the NBA Finals tonight, San Antonio, New York, tip off 5:30. New York leads the series 2-1. Randy Arozarena's 10th inning homer left the Mariners past Baltimore yesterday 6-5. It went down like this, courtesy of the Seattle Mariners in Major League Baseball.
1: Fly ball driven deep. It spins O'Neill around, and it's gone! It's gone! It's a home run to lead off the 10th inning! A two-run homer from Randy Arozarena, and the Mariners take the lead right back in Baltimore.
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0: 94.9 KISM from 1987's Hysteria. Def Leppard, Pour Some Sugar On Me. Guitarist Phil Collin on the backstory.
1: Pour Some Sugar On Me started, we'd kind of finished the album, and, you know, we were late delivering the record to the record company and all of this stuff. And Joe's sitting in the corridor in a studio, very much like this. We were in Holland. And he's just like sitting there with an acoustic guitar. And Mutt goes, "What's that?" And he goes, "I don't know." And it's like, "Pour Some Sugar." So before, he said, "We should make a song of this. We should record it." We're going, "Well, we're way over. We're $4.5 million in debt and all of this stuff." And he said, "No, this song's going to be really important."
0: Phil Collin on the backstory to Def Leppard's Pour Some Sugar On Me. Def Leppard will be releasing their latest album at the end of the year. And more shows trending KISM.com. Guy Obadal, rocking Noon Hour, 61 Outsider Studios, top of you from Bellingham. And a chance to drop your name in the box to be an instant finalist for the 92 Days of Summer today. Got those details after 192.9 KISM.
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0: And I was playing there with my band, we called ourselves the Brown Sugar Band, and Paul Kossoff turned up and said, you know, I've got a guitar in the car and I'd like to come up and jam. And I said, sure, okay, bring your guitar in. And we did Stormy Monday Blues. I mean, we had a lot in common because I could call a song and he would know it, you know. So we sat afterwards and had a little drink and I said, you know, we really should form a band. People came up to us actually and said, when you guys played together, it was like time stood still. And that was another encouragement. So that's what we did, really, that long and the short of it. That's where Free was born.
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0: an instant finalist for the 90 Days Summer and the $35,000 payoff. 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Just after 2, we'll flashback to this day in rock history, 92.9 KISM.
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Zeppelin 94 on KISM. It was on today's day, June 10th, 2006. The surviving members of Led Zeppelin met at a secret rehearsal space in England to run through songs for their forthcoming O2 Arena benefit concert. It was the first time the three members had been in the same room with instruments since there were four songs set at Led Zeppelin's 1995 induction into the Rock and Roll Hall of Fame. Tomorrow morning, 10:45, join me for this day in rock history. A chance for a gift card to Oven & Wood Fired Pizza in Fairhaven.

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1: Point 9 KISM, Talking Heads, Once in a Lifetime. Guy over at Alrighty Work Day becoming clear by tonight. And Thursday kicks off a dry stretch leading to the hottest temperatures of the year so far at 63 outside our studios, top of Eastern Bellingham. On the sports page, the 2026 FIFA World Cup kicks off tomorrow and runs through July 19th, featuring 48 teams across 16 host cities in Canada, Mexico, and the U.S., including Seattle and Vancouver. And the Mariners down Baltimore yesterday, 6-5 in the 10th inning on a home run. It went down like this, courtesy of the Seattle Mariners and Major League Baseball.
2: Fly ball driven deep. It spins O'Neill around, and it's gone! It's gone! It's a home run to lead off the 10th inning. A two-run homer from Randy Arozarena, and the Mariners take the lead right back in Baltimore.
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I'm Scott Less, rocking a hump day happy hour on location today. Destination is everything. 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Sampson Estates Winery in Everson, an instant finalist opportunity for the 92 days of summer and the $35,000 payoff. 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Great band out of Los Angeles, heavily inspired by Guns N' Roses and Aerosmith. Dirty Honey and When I'm Gone, KISM.

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I'm Scott Less. 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A hump day happy hour. Sampson Estates Winery in Everson. Complimentary wine tasting going on today. And also a chance to win tickets for the Big Rock Show coming up Saturday. Sunset Superman going to be rocking the estates. Run down the details on the way. Aerosmith KISM.

0: 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Sampson Estates Winery in Everson. We're here till 6 o'clock tonight. It is a hump day happy hour. Enjoy complimentary wine tasting today and a chance to win tickets to see Sunset Superman. Their show is Saturday right here on the estates, and we know that the weather this weekend is going to be tremendous. Stop by, say hi this afternoon. Get your name into the box. A chance to become a finalist today for the $35,000 payoff. It is, of course, a 92 days of summer sign up. 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
1: We're almost there, Chris. Only about a mile to the top.
2: Jess, hold up. Luna is answering nature's call again. I hate when she poops in the bushes. I mean, it makes it a lot harder to pick up.
1: Just leave it. No one will step in it there.
2: No. It's really important to scoop away every poop. I mean, it protects other dogs from getting sick when they go sniffing around in the bushes. It protects wildlife too, so we gotta do it.
1: I hadn't thought of that. So it's not just about avoiding a mess.
2: It also means the poop won't wash into our water when it rains.
1: Ooh, no one wants that.
2: No.
1: So what's the plan?
2: Well, scoop it, bag it, take it along for the journey. I don't know. My nifty leash clip makes it easy.
1: You're gonna carry that with us? Can't you just leave it here and pick it back up on the way down?
2: See, I don't always remember to pick it back up on the way down, so I keep it with me.
1: That's a good point.
2: Yeah.
1: Trash on the trail does take away from the outdoor experience.
2: Well, looks like we've got a happy, healthy hiker.

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0: 92.9 KISM. Triumph and lay it on the line. I'm Scott Less, a hump day happy hour on location today. Sampson Estates Winery here with Rob. How are you today?
1: Doing great, Scott. I mean, sun is shining.
0: You brought out some good weather. It is. You brought out some good weather. It's a hump day happy hour. It's a wine Wednesday. You guys are offering a complimentary wine tasting to anybody that shows up today. What does that entail?
1: Well, normally, you know, we obviously charge for typical wine tasting, but anybody, because you guys are here, we're giving everybody an extra
0: opportunities to enjoy your stuff.
1: Yes, exactly.
0: It's not often you can try award-winning wines complimentary, so we got that going on today. And of course, the music venue, it's dark right now, but coming up on Saturday, you've got a big show here.
1: Yeah, no, I mean, the weather looks beautiful for the weekend, right? And so, I mean, I recommend everybody coming out. I mean, we got Sunset Superman, and supposedly you're interviewing them tomorrow in the studio.
0: They will be in studio tomorrow playing live and unplugged. We'll give away some

0: tickets for that show tomorrow as well. But Saturday, man, a nearly perfect day for a rock show out here.
1: No, it sounds like it. I mean, based on the weather and, you know, things are looking really good. The lawn's going to be mowed. And bring out your lawn chairs and enjoy the show.
0: This is a destination. We've already had one guy show up today, never been here before. And people looking to track us down today, where are we?
1: We're at 1861 Van Dyke Road in Everson.
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0: 92.9 KISM. REO Speedwagon, time for me to fly. Oh, is it time for a beverage? 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It's a hump day happy hour today on location at Sampson Estates Winery. Here with Becky. How are you today?
1: Doing great.
0: Thanks for having us out. As always, another gorgeous, sunshiny day out here. It's an instant finalist opportunity for the 92 days of summer. You guys book all kinds of events here, but you also really do great for weddings. How do people book something like that this summer?
1: So you can look on the website, and it has all the information on their pricing and what's included. Or you can just email us at info@sampsonestates.com.
0: And this is an amazing venue, not only for a wedding, but just for anything, including the rock show you got coming up on Saturday.
1: Yeah, Sunset Superman. Really excited.
0: And what I heard today, which I'm shocked because it's actually really cool, all ages. So you can bring the kids out for a rock show, and you got food trucks here too.
1: Yes. Bring the kids. Sit out on the grass. Have a good time. Food truck will be here. Queens of Fire, wood-fired pizza.
0: Getting ready to rock Sunset Superman on Saturday. But you already have like a busy summer schedule of live music out here.
1: We do. Pretty much every Saturday, unless there's a wedding. Yeah.
0: All the details online as always. Becky, thanks for your time today. I know people are lining up for the complimentary wine tasting. So thanks for your time today.
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1: I put on Looney Tunes for my kids recently. That show has not aged well. All right, honey, let's meet this cast of characters. First off, we have a pig. His name's Porky. And his thing is he has a speech impediment. Okay, you don't like that? Well, check it out. There's this mouse, and he's Mexican. She goes, I don't get it. How's that funny? I go, how's that not funny? You heard what I said, right? Mexican mouse? Okay, you don't like that? Well, check it out. There's this skunk. She goes, what's he doing? I go, he holds women against their will. Yeah, they try and get away, but Pepe won't let him. And all the other characters, what they're doing is they're trying to kill one another. You know how in your shows, they're all friends? They're not in these ones. They're trying to murder one another. There's this coyote who wants to kill this bird. There's this cat who wants to kill this other bird. Both that cat and that bird also have speech impediments, by the way. If you don't like any of that, here comes the headliner, the main character. You ready to see? There's this bunny. And there's this hunter, who you guessed it, also has a speech impediment. And this hunter wants to kill the bunny. Except for when the bunny puts on women's clothes. And now he does not want to kill the bunny. No, he is sexually attracted to the bunny. You want to turn on Bluey and learn about empathy? Okay, let's do that.
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0: 92.9 KISM, you too, and Sunday Bloody Sunday, a beautiful Wednesday on location today at Sampson Estates Winery in Everson. I'm Scott Less on a Hump Day Happy Hour here once again with Rob. Man, you brought out the sunshine and the wine. We may never leave, my man.
1: Well, I actually didn't bring out the sunshine, because if I had that kind of power, I probably wouldn't be standing here right next to you, Scott.
0: You do, however, have the power to put together award-winning wines. I have had a chance to sample those when you've been in the studio. People show up today. What kind of varieties do you have to choose from?
1: So we have everything for everybody's palate. Every, you know, from a dry red, to your traditional whites,

0: towards the end of next week, we'll be ready to start our harvest of raspberries. You know, blueberries are coming along, and it just, you know, once one thing starts, it just keeps going. It's just kind of a trickle effect, and, you know, we're looking forward to harvest.
1: With the mild winter that we had, how does that affect the harvest in the spring and the summer?
0: It varies, surprisingly, considering normally when we have mild winters like this, the plants don't do so well, but this year they actually, it seems like we had enough chill hours and everything looks really good.
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0: Thank you, Scott.
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0: 92.9 KISM ACDC Highway to Hell. I'm Scott Less on location today. A hump day happy hour at Sampson Estates Winery. We've had a lot of people showing up and coming out with things in their hands, selling wines by the bottle. Here once again with Rob. I know you run this place, but you've got some very interesting favorite wines of yours that I've had a chance to sample. What are some of your favorites?
1: So, you know, I'm a food and wine guy, Scott, right? And so I usually pair my, figure out what I want to eat before I decide the wine I'm going to drink with it. But, you know, there's a wine for every course and every palate, right? So, I mean, I like my big, bold reds. I like my whites, I like my fruit wines, I like my dessert wines. So everything has a place, and as long as you pair it with the right thing, it's great.
0: It's fascinating to talk to you about wine. Where did the palate for wine come from?
1: Well, it's just something grows on you. It's not something I intended on doing when I graduated college, and it was just, I graduated from Wazoo, go Cougs.
0: You're like, I'm really good at drinking wine.
1: Yeah, at that time it was beer than wine, right? But they say it takes a lot of good beer, or a lot of beer to make good wine, so. But anyway, I ended up working at a winery over in Eastern Washington for a couple years before I came back home, and, you know, just kind of developed a palate for it, and things just kind of went from there.
0: I think people would be surprised about, first of all, the amount of landscape that you have out here, that a lot of the product you do isn't just for doing wines. You're doing a lot of other things with the fruit that you create out here.
1: Exactly. I mean, you know, we're a commercial berry farm. You know, we grow raspberries, blueberries, black currants. We do use a small percentage for the winemaking itself, but a lot of it, you know, people are probably consuming without them even knowing, whether it's frozen blueberries or it's a jam. They're buying from the grocery store, but yeah, it's just that's what we're here for.
0: And if people roll out here, I mean, I've been to a vineyard and a winery before, but this is a true working farm right here. You guys are out here hustling all the time.
1: Exactly. I think we're the only actually on-farm winery here in Whatcom County at this point. We grow our own, we produce our own, and we actually are on a working farm.
0: We appreciate the hospitality as always, Rob. Thanks for your time, my man.
1: It's always great having you guys out here, Scott. And it's been a pleasure the last several years.
0: It's awesome. 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

0: 92.9 KISM Kiss, rock and roll all night. We're rocking the ride home on the way next with a 5 o'clock free ride on location today at Sampson Estates Winery in Everson, an instant finalist opportunity for the 92 days of summer. Here once again with Becky. We've been talking about the big show you got coming up on Saturday.
1: Yes. Sunset Superman.
0: They're going to be in studio with me tomorrow. We're going to give away a pair of tickets for that show, but we're also signing people up today for an instant finalist. We're throwing in a pair of tickets for that show on Saturday. But you've already put together your summer schedule. What do we have to look forward to?
1: All right. Coming up on June 28th, we have Space Band. In July, we have Jaded Lovers and Petty Thief.
0: And that's a Tom Petty tribute.
1: That is, from Seattle. And then in August, we've got Arcade Cowboys and Sound Station and Baby Cakes.
0: Baby Cakes don't ever bury the lead. They've been out here before, and they bring it out here.
1: Yeah, they're out here every year. They're awesome. And then the last one's in September, and that's Brush Popper. And that's some members of Baby Cakes.
0: If people want to buy tickets in advance, do you allow that?
1: No.
0: So they buy tickets, they just show up here and buy tickets?
1: Yep, out the door.
0: Okay. And usually there's about $15 a ticket.
1: Yep.
0: And it's all ages.
1: It is all ages, yes.
0: And they can come hungry because you got food trucks here as well.
1: We certainly do.
0: And we got Sunset Superman on Saturday. They're a great rock band. That'll be a great show.
1: Thank you.
0: Well, thank you, Becky. You've got the complimentary wine tasting going on. We've got some people at the table now that are interested in what you provide. So thank you for coming out here today.
1: Thank you, Scott.
0: Come on out and meet Becky and the fine folks here. She'll run down all the amazing flavors they've got here at Sampson Estates Winery in Everson. It is a 92 Days of Summer opportunity. In fact, it's an instant finalist opportunity until 6 o'clock tonight. Rock the ride home next, 5 o'clock free ride, KISM.
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